0: 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Just say, Alexa, open KHAS Radio. You've got to say it exactly like that, and then you're listening to KHAS. 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
2: A heat advisory begins at 10 a.m. tomorrow. Lows level off around 72. Tonight, under clear skies, winds out of the southeast, 5 to 10 miles an hour. Lots of sunshine outside again tomorrow. Daytime highs approaching 102. Lows dip down to about 74. Tomorrow night, clear skies. Sunshine mixed with clouds at times Tuesday, with daytime highs approaching 93. 87, slight chance of thunderstorms Wednesday. From the Weatherology Weather Center, I'm staff meteorologist Megan Mulford. Right now, it's 95 degrees.
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1: A heat advisory begins at 10 a.m. tomorrow. Lows level off around 72. Tonight, under clear skies, winds out of the southeast, 5 to 10 miles an hour. Lots of sunshine outside again tomorrow. Daytime highs approaching 102. Lows dip down to about 74. Tomorrow night, clear skies. Sunshine mixed with clouds at times Tuesday, with daytime highs approaching 93. 87, slight chance of thunderstorms Wednesday. From the Weatherology Weather Center, I'm staff meteorologist Megan Mulford. Right now, it's 95 degrees.
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1: A heat advisory begins at 10 a.m. tomorrow. Clear skies tonight with a low of 72. South winds 5 to 10 miles an hour. Ample sunshine expected again tomorrow. Highs level off around 102. Lows level off around 74. Tomorrow night, clear skies. Mainly sunny skies Tuesday with a high of 93. 86, slight chance of thunderstorms Wednesday. That's a look at your latest forecast from the Weatherology Weather Center. I'm Staff Meteorologist Megan Mulford. Right now, 93.
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1: 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How about an impressive look at a Nebraska thunderstorm? 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
1: A heat advisory begins at 10 a.m. tomorrow. Clear skies tonight with a low of 72. South winds 5 to 10 miles an hour. Ample sunshine expected again tomorrow. Highs level off around 102. Lows level off around 74. Tomorrow night, clear skies. Mainly sunny skies Tuesday with a high of 93. 86, slight chance of thunderstorms Wednesday. That's a look at your latest forecast from the Weatherology Weather Center. I'm Staff Meteorologist Megan Mulford. Right now, 93.
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1: A heat advisory begins at 10 a.m. tomorrow. Clear skies tonight with a low of 72. South winds 5 to 10 miles an hour. Ample sunshine expected again tomorrow. Highs level off around 102. Lows level off around 74. Tomorrow night, clear skies. Mainly sunny skies Tuesday with a high of 93. 86, slight chance of thunderstorms Wednesday. That's a look at your latest forecast from the Weatherology Weather Center. I'm Staff Meteorologist Megan Mulford. Right now, it's 90 degrees.

working in the cameraman. And we could have some. And he's up there. What's that? Hawaii.

Did you know 1 in 5 Nebraskans have unclaimed property? This includes dormant bank accounts, uncashed checks, and more. Last year, Nebraska returned nearly $20 million to owners, but there's still unclaimed property in all 93 counties. Visit

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1: A heat advisory begins at 10 a.m. tomorrow. Clear skies tonight with a low of 72. South winds 5 to 10 miles an hour. Ample sunshine expected again tomorrow. Highs level off around 102. Lows level off around 74. Tomorrow night, clear skies. Mainly sunny skies Tuesday with a high of 93. 86, slight chance of thunderstorms Wednesday. That's a look at your latest forecast from the Weatherology Weather Center. I'm Staff Meteorologist Megan Mulford. Right now, it's 90 degrees.

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1: ABC News, I'm Chuck Sievertson. Air attacks against Iran started Sunday evening Eastern Time for a ninth straight night, says the U.S. military, after awarding medals to the winning Spanish team at the World Cup Championship in New Jersey. President Trump talked to reporters at Joint Base Andrews, Maryland, repeating what he said before, mentioning the Strait of Hormuz.
2: We control the Strait. They don't control anything. So we'll see what happens, but we hit them very hard again tonight.
1: The analytics firm Kepler says crossings through the Strait have been at their lowest level in 3 weeks. A U.S. official confirms U.S. fighter jets stationed in the United Kingdom and Germany are being sent to the Middle East. U.S. military says the death of a service member in northern Iraq was from a controlled detonation of a downed Iranian attack drone. Unidentified remains have been located in the search for a missing service member in Jordan, where two others were killed in an Iranian strike on Friday. This is ABC News. Anger over a quality of life issue involving the cost of electricity. ABC's Alex Prochet in Washington.
3: A growing debate over data centers as a number of demonstrations play out across the country, from Atlanta to Berkeley, California.
4: We want to slow down AI data center development. We want to slow down AI in general and stop big tech from infringing on our local communities.
3: The explosion of data center construction projects, the byproduct of the AI and cloud computing boom. That skyrocketing growth also prompting new scrutiny as communities housing these centers say they are bearing new burdens of heightened water and power usage.
1: Among the things that could affect stock prices this week, says ABC's Dave Packer.
5: We'll get weekly initial jobless claims on Thursday. And on Friday, a reading on the health of the nation's manufacturing and services sectors with July PMI data as well as June new home sales data.
1: Ryan Fox won the British Open golf tournament with a 12-foot birdie putt on the final hole. Chuck Sievertson, ABC News.
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0: 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Just say, Alexa, open KHAS Radio. You've got to say it exactly like that, and then you're listening to KHAS. 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
1: A heat advisory begins at 10 a.m. tomorrow. Clear skies tonight with a low of 72. South winds 5 to 10 miles an hour. Ample sunshine expected again tomorrow. Highs level off around 102. Lows level off around 74. Tomorrow night, clear skies. Mainly sunny skies Tuesday with a high of 93. 86, slight chance of thunderstorms Wednesday. That's a look at your latest forecast from the Weatherology Weather Center. I'm Staff Meteorologist Megan Mulford. Right now, 86.

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1: A heat advisory begins at 10 a.m. tomorrow. Clear skies tonight with a low of 72. South winds 5 to 10 miles an hour. Ample sunshine expected again tomorrow. Highs level off around 102. Lows level off around 74. Tomorrow night, clear skies. Mainly sunny skies Tuesday with a high of 93. 86, slight chance of thunderstorms Wednesday. That's a look at your latest forecast from the Weatherology Weather Center. I'm Staff Meteorologist Megan Mulford. Right now, 86.

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1: A heat advisory begins at 10 a.m. tomorrow and continues until 10 p.m. tomorrow night. Lows around 72 tonight, under clear skies, winds out of the south, 5 to 10 miles an hour. 102 tomorrow, ample sunshine expected. Clear skies, tomorrow night, lows around 72. Turning cooler Tuesday and Wednesday, with highs from the mid-80s to the low 90s. Slight chance for storms, Wednesday. From the Weatherology Weather Center, I'm meteorologist Megan Mulford. Currently, 82.

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1: A heat advisory begins at 10 a.m. tomorrow and continues until 10 p.m. tomorrow night. Lows around 72. Tonight, under clear skies, winds out of the south, 5 to 10 miles an hour. 102 tomorrow, ample sunshine expected. Clear skies, tomorrow night, lows around 72. Turning cooler Tuesday and Wednesday, with highs from the mid-80s to the low 90s. Slight chance for storms, Wednesday. From the Weatherology Weather Center, I'm meteorologist Megan Mulford. Currently, 82.

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1: A heat advisory begins at 10 a.m. tomorrow and remains in effect until 10 p.m. tomorrow night. 72 overnight, under clear skies, southerly winds, 5 to 10 miles an hour. Sunny skies, Monday, 102. Lows level off around 72, Monday night. Mainly clear, Tuesday, with highs in the low 90s, slight chance of thunderstorms, Wednesday. That's a look at your latest forecast from the Weatherology Weather Center. I'm Staff Meteorologist Megan Mulford. Right now, 80.

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2: Beneath Nebraska skies, the day opens up around you, and that's the beauty of it. 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
1: A heat advisory begins at 10 a.m. tomorrow and remains in effect until 10 p.m. tomorrow night. 72 overnight, under clear skies, southerly winds, 5 to 10 miles an hour. Sunny skies, Monday, 102. Lows level off around 72, Monday night. Mainly clear, Tuesday, with highs in the low 90s, slight chance of thunderstorms, Wednesday. That's a look at your latest forecast from the Weatherology Weather Center. I'm Staff Meteorologist Megan Mulford. 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
1: A heat advisory begins at 10 a.m. tomorrow and remains in effect until 10 p.m. tomorrow night. 72 overnight, under clear skies, southerly winds, 5 to 10 miles an hour. Sunny skies, Monday, 102. Lows level off around 72, Monday night. Mainly clear, Tuesday, with highs in the low 90s, slight chance of thunderstorms, Wednesday. That's a look at your latest forecast from the Weatherology Weather Center. I'm Staff Meteorologist Megan Mulford. Currently, it's 79 degrees.

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1: A heat advisory begins at 10 a.m. tomorrow and remains in effect until 10 p.m. tomorrow night. 72 overnight, under clear skies, southerly winds, 5 to 10 miles an hour. Sunny skies, Monday, 102. Lows level off around 72, Monday night. Mainly clear, Tuesday, with highs in the low 90s, slight chance of thunderstorms, Wednesday. That's a look at your latest forecast from the Weatherology Weather Center. I'm Staff Meteorologist Megan Mulford. Currently, it's 79 degrees.

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1: A heat advisory begins at 10 a.m. tomorrow and remains in effect until 10 p.m. tomorrow night. 72 overnight, under clear skies, southerly winds 5 to 10 miles an hour. Sunny skies, Monday, 102. Lows level off around 72, Monday night. Mainly clear, Tuesday, with highs in the low 90s, slight chance of thunderstorms, Wednesday. That's a look at your latest forecast from the Weatherology Weather Center. I'm Staff Meteorologist Megan Mulford. Currently, it's 79 degrees.

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1: A heat advisory begins at 10 a.m. tomorrow and remains in effect until 10 p.m. tomorrow night. 72 overnight, under clear skies, southerly winds 5 to 10 miles an hour. Sunny skies, Monday, 102. Lows level off around 72, Monday night. Mainly clear, Tuesday, with highs in the low 90s, slight chance of thunderstorms, Wednesday. That's a look at your latest forecast from the Weatherology Weather Center. I'm staff meteorologist Megan Mulford. Currently, it's 79 degrees.

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1: A heat advisory begins at 10 a.m. tomorrow and remains in effect until 10 p.m. tomorrow night. 72 overnight, under clear skies, southerly winds, 5 to 10 miles an hour. Sunny skies, Monday, 102. Lows level off around 72, Monday night. Mainly clear, Tuesday, with highs in the low 90s, slight chance of thunderstorms, Wednesday. That's a look at your latest forecast from the Weatherology Weather Center. I'm Staff Meteorologist Megan Mulford. Currently, 78.

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1: A heat advisory begins at 10 a.m. tomorrow and remains in effect until 10 p.m. tomorrow night. 72 overnight, under clear skies, southerly winds, 5 to 10 miles an hour. Sunny skies, Monday, 102. Lows level off around 72, Monday night. Mainly clear, Tuesday, with highs in the low 90s, slight chance of thunderstorms, Wednesday. That's a look at your latest forecast from the Weatherology Weather Center. I'm Staff Meteorologist Megan Mulford. Currently, 78.

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1: A heat advisory begins at 10 a.m. today and remains in effect until 10 p.m. tonight. Lows dip down to about 72 overnight under clear skies, southerly winds 5 to 10 miles per hour. Bright sunshine expected again Monday. Daytime highs approaching 102. Lows dip down to about 72 Monday night, clear skies. From the Weatherology Weather Center, I'm Staff Meteorologist Jennifer Wojcicki. Right now, it's 77 degrees.

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0: 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Just say, Alexa, open KHAS Radio. You've got to say it exactly like that, and then you're listening to KHAS. 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
1: A heat advisory begins at 10 a.m. today and remains in effect until 10 p.m. tonight. Lows dip down to about 72. Overnight, under clear skies, southerly winds 5 to 10 miles per hour. Bright sunshine expected again Monday. Daytime highs approaching 102. Lows dip down to about 72. Monday night, clear skies. From the Weatherology Weather Center, I'm staff meteorologist Jennifer Wojcicki. Right now, it's 77 degrees.

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1: A heat advisory begins at 10 a.m. today and continues until 10 p.m. tonight. Ample sunshine expected today, with daytime highs approaching 102. Winds out of the southwest, 5 to 10 miles per hour. Lows dip down to about 72. Tonight, clear skies. Slight chance of rain showers. Tomorrow, daytime highs approaching 92. Sunshine mixed with clouds at times. From the Weatherology Weather Center, I'm Staff Meteorologist Jennifer Wojcicki. Right now, 76.

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1: A heat advisory begins at 10 a.m. today and continues until 10 p.m. tonight. Ample sunshine expected today, with daytime highs approaching 102. Winds out of the southwest, 5 to 10 miles per hour. Lows dip down to about 72. Tonight, clear skies. Slight chance of rain showers. Tomorrow, daytime highs approaching 92. Sunshine mixed with clouds at times. From the Weatherology Weather Center, I'm Staff Meteorologist Jennifer Wojcicki. Right now, 76.
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1: ABC News, I'm Sherry Preston. This morning in London.
2: I'm about to visit His Majesty the King to offer my resignation and close the book on my time as Prime Minister.
1: Keir Starmer outside 10 Downing Street giving way to Andy Burnham, Britain's seventh Prime Minister in a decade. Starmer stepping down after several recent controversies, including the appointment of Peter Mandelson as ambassador to the United States. Mandelson was a close associate of Jeffrey Epstein. U.S. forces carrying out another night of attacks on Iranian targets. This comes after three U.S. service members were killed in the last few days. President Trump.
3: We feel very badly, but you know, those great people, those great patriots are out there fighting that Iran cannot have a nuclear weapon.
1: AAA now says the nationwide average for a gallon of gas is back up to $4. Social media influencers Andrew and Tristan Tate due in a Miami courtroom today. They face dozens of new charges in Great Britain. This is ABC News. Chicago got a few days of relief, and then the Canadian wildfire smoke was back on Sunday. ABC's Lizette Nunez in the city.
4: Our current air quality is down to unhealthy, to in some isolated spots, very unhealthy. And so we do have that wildfire smoke that moved back into the area. It's just not nearly as bad as it was on Thursday. But still, everyone should be limiting their time outside today with that category at unhealthy for all, not just sensitive groups.
1: And President Trump weighing in on Canada's role in the air quality outside Air Force One.
3: I have a good relationship with Mark Carney, but, you know, we got to stop the fires up there. If we can help them, we'll help them. But maybe they should pay us some damages or something, or we should do some tariffs.
1: Christopher Nolan's The Odyssey taking in more than $124 million domestically, nearly $140 million worldwide in its opening weekend. The film cost $250 million to make, so it's already turning a profit. I'm Sherry Preston, ABC News.
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7: For KHAS Radio, I'm Brandon Shanahan. Several local leaders volunteered Saturday morning to help clean up overflowing dumpsters at a Hastings apartment complex after trash service was suspended for weeks. According to city officials, trash collection at Lee Townhouses was halted about 3 weeks ago after the property's trash bill reportedly went unpaid. After hearing concerns from residents, Hastings Mayor Jay Beckby, State Senator Dan Lanowski, and Adams County Commissioner candidate Craig Hubbard spent Saturday morning loading trash into trucks and trailers and hauling it to the landfill.
8: So when I got the call last night, they said, what do we do? I said, I don't know. So I called Dan, my friend, the senator. And I said, well, what do we do? He goes, well, why don't we grab a couple pickups and go clean it up? And I said, well, I guess so. Let's do it. So let's call a few people, clean it up ourselves. I'll take it to the dump. I'll pay for it myself.
7: Some residents declined to speak on camera, saying they feared retaliation. However, Jason Pierce, who has lived at Lee Townhouses for 6 years with his fiance and children, said the property's problems extend beyond the trash.
9: We've got repairs inside of our apartment that are just horrendous. Mm-hmm. Our basement has mold growing in it. They haven't fixed that. They haven't done none of that. We have toilets that flood every time we flush it. We can't even flush a normal size stool without it flooding our whole entire apartment.
7: Volunteers filled multiple trucks and trailers with trash on Saturday. Beckby said the city will make sure the remaining trash is removed today, even if he has to personally cover the cost. Beckby also repeatedly thanked the property owners who maintain their properties and care for their tenants. The Adams County Fair wrapped up this weekend with many great 4-H exhibitors taking home purple ribbons, including one who had to overcome unique challenges to earn their grand championship. One of those competitors was Reagan Hurt of Holstein, who brought cattle, sheep, and pigs to this year's fair, competing in several livestock events. Friday's schedules featured the beef shows, including the bucket calf competition. Showing cattle is hard enough as is, but Hurt's animal had some extra challenges.
10: Bonnie, the one on the far side, he is blind. He's fully blind. He was blind since birth, but he's doing really good.
7: The bucket calf competition focuses on an exhibitor's knowledge, showmanship, and the relationship they have built with their calf rather than the animal's physical quality. Hurt said working with a blind calf made that bond even more important.
10: He has to learn how to trust you and build a relationship with you. He is really clumsy. He runs into stuff. He tries to bulldoze me over. He gets worked up easily. I have to calm him down. It's just kind of difficult to adapt to a blind calf.
7: Despite the added challenge, Hertz was named grand champion in her class. She said the long hours spent caring for and working with her animals make moments like this even more rewarding. A Hastings man has reached a plea agreement after being charged with leaving a baby in a rural Adams County ditch. 31-year-old Austin Hendrick will plead no contest to a pair of Class 1 misdemeanors and has said he will not seek a deferred judgment. According to court records, Hendrick placed a 15-month-old child in danger after allegedly leaving the baby in a roadside ditch, and an alert person who saw the child contacted authorities. Originally looking at a felony, the intentional child abuse charge has been amended to a misdemeanor. The other count alleges he was obstructing government operations and attempting to conceal what happened on October 4th of 2025. A Class 1 misdemeanor has a maximum sentence of 1 year in jail in Nebraska, and there is no minimum sentence. Hendrick will be sentenced on October 26th. The National Weather Service in Hastings has issued a heat advisory for the entirety of the KHAS listening area, with heat index values possibly up to 110 degrees in the area today. A heat advisory is in effect from 10 a.m. today until 10 p.m. Make sure to stay tuned to KHAS for regular weatherology weather updates. 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
11: A heat advisory begins at 10 a.m. today and remains in effect until 10 p.m. tonight. Bright sunshine expected today, with daytime highs approaching 102. Winds out of the southwest, 5 to 10 miles per hour. Lows level off around 72. Tonight, clear skies. Sunshine mixed with clouds at times. Tomorrow, slight chance for showers. High temperatures reach up to 92. I'm meteorologist Laura Lockwood on KHAS Radio, 1230 AM and 104.1 FM.

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8: A heat advisory begins at 10 a.m. today and remains in effect until 10 p.m. tonight. Bright sunshine expected today with daytime highs approaching 102. Winds out of the southwest 5 to 10 miles per hour. Lows level off around 72. Tonight, clear skies. Sunshine mixed with clouds at times. Tomorrow, slight chance for showers. High temperatures reach up to 92. I'm meteorologist Laura Lockwood on KHAS Radio 1230 AM and 104.1 FM.

0: 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Good news, that deal's almost here. 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

0: I'm Pete Ricketts, candidate for Senate, and I approve this message.
1: Everything about Democrat Dan Osborne is fake.
2: Osborne says he's independent, but he's endorsed by the Democrat machine. Osborne admitted he'd give Democrats control of the Senate.
1: Dan Osborne said he'd have been the deciding vote to tax our tips, overtime, and Social Security.
2: Taking thousands out of our pockets. Then he'd turn around and give that money and citizenship to illegal immigrants. 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
3: A clear path and a streamline to citizenship. Just give him a damn Social Security card already.
1: Dan Osborne claims he's for the working man, but Osborne and his wife paid themselves hundreds of thousands of dollars through shady Wyoming companies they control, skirting election laws.
2: Osborne and his family have pocketed nearly $500,000 already.
1: And you know, some of that money was raised with a man who allegedly trafficked young girls for Jeffrey Epstein.
2: Gross. Don't be fooled by fake Dan Osborne.
1: Paid for by Pete Ricketts for Senate.
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6: With a look at your Ag News headlines, I'm Erin Anderson on Brownfield. The U.S. Trade Ambassador during President Trump's first term says the U.S. must address a significant trade deficit with Mexico during a renegotiation of the U.S.-Mexico-Canada agreement. Robert Lighthizer says the U.S. trade deficit with Mexico exceeds $170 billion. A Michigan food safety official says lessons learned from the multi-state cyclosporalosis outbreak will likely shape food safety protocols long into the future. Emily Hollingsworth tells Brownfield.
7: Frankly, an outbreak of this magnitude, we're going to be talking about this for years to come.
6: An ag economist says feeder cattle margins are expected to tighten heading into 2027. Michael Langemeyer says rising input costs are impacting profitability. I'm Erin Anderson for Brownfield.
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1: ABC News, I'm Shiri. Preston, the U.S. hitting Iran again overnight, the ninth straight night of new attacks. Iran launching strikes targeting American allies and facilities in the region. ABC's Louis Martinez covers the Pentagon.
2: Iran just had so many of these weapons already built, stored, some of them in underground facilities. And so they are demonstrating that even if they have a small capability, now we don't know what that capability number is, but they still have it. And so, yes, they can still attack and they can have an impact if they have really good intelligence of where these U.S. bases are specifically.
1: Some of the Iranian attacks turning deadly over the weekend. A total of 17 U.S. service members have died in the war with Iran since February. New Prime Minister in Britain this morning, Labour leader Andy Burnham taking over as Keir Starmer steps down. Jury selection begins today in Nashville in a new trial over Instagram, the state accusing the platform of being designed to be addictive and contributing to youth mental health crisis. This is ABC News. The Trump administration denying a New York Times report that says federal agents have been told the FBI will no longer investigate confrontations involving immigration agents. ABC's Karen Waugh has more.
3: The Times reports agents were notified such cases would be instead handled by an agency called Homeland Security Investigations, which is an arm of Immigration and Customs Enforcement, or ICE. This effectively leaves the agency to investigate itself. The FBI and Homeland Security deny there's been a policy change, saying this is false, adding the FBI will continue to investigate in accordance with agency policy.
1: Lawyers for Pamela Smart, the former teacher serving a life prison sentence for orchestrating the murder of her husband by her teenage student, is petitioning for a new trial. Hers was the first trial in the nation to be broadcast live on TV from start to finish. She was convicted of first-degree murder in 1990. Her 15-year-old she was dating at the time served 25 years behind bars. Shiri Preston, ABC News.
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6: For KHAS Radio, I'm Brandon Shanahan. Several local leaders volunteered Saturday morning to help clean up overflowing dumpsters at a Hastings apartment complex after trash service was suspended for weeks. According to city officials, trash collection at Lee Townhouses was halted about 3 weeks ago after the property's trash bill reportedly went unpaid. After hearing concerns from residents, Hastings Mayor Jay Beckby, State Senator Dan Lanowski, and Adams County Commissioner candidate Craig Hubbard spent Saturday morning loading trash into trucks and trailers and hauling it to the landfill.
7: So when I got the call last night, they said, what do we do? I said, I don't know. So I called Dan, my friend, the senator. And I said, well, what do we do? He goes, well, why don't we grab a couple pickups and go clean it up? And I said, well, I guess so. Let's do it. So let's call a few people, clean it up ourselves. I'll take it to the dump. I'll pay for it myself.
6: Some residents declined to speak on camera, saying they feared retaliation. However, Jason Pierce, who has lived at Lee Townhouses for 6 years with his fiance and children, said the property's problems extend beyond the trash.
8: We've got repairs inside of our apartment that are just horrendous. Mm-hmm. Our basement has mold growing in it. They haven't fixed that. They haven't done none of that. We have toilets that flood every time we flush it. We can't even flush a normal size stool without it flooding our whole entire apartment.
6: Volunteers filled multiple trucks and trailers with trash on Saturday. Beckby said the city will make sure the remaining trash is removed today, even if he has to personally cover the cost. Beckby also repeatedly thanked the property owners who maintain their properties and care for their tenants. The Adams County Fair wrapped up this weekend with many great 4-H exhibitors taking home purple ribbons, including one who had to overcome unique challenges to earn their grand championship. One of those competitors was Reagan Hurt of Holstein, who brought cattle, sheep, and pigs to this year's fair, competing in several livestock events. Friday's schedules featured the beef shows, including the bucket calf competition. Showing cattle is hard enough as is, but Hurt's animal had some extra challenges.
9: Bonnie, the one on the far side, he is blind. He's fully blind. He was blind since birth, but he's doing really good.
6: The bucket calf competition focuses on an exhibitor's knowledge, showmanship, and the relationship they have built with their calf rather than the animal's physical quality. Hurt said working with a blind calf made that bond even more important.
9: He has to learn how to trust you and build a relationship with you. He is really clumsy. He runs into stuff. He tries to bulldoze me over. He gets worked up easily. I have to calm him down. It's just kind of difficult to adapt to a blind calf.
6: Despite the added challenge, Hertz was named grand champion in her class. She said the long hours spent caring for and working with her animals make moments like this even more rewarding. A Hastings man has reached a plea agreement after being charged with leaving a baby in a rural Adams County ditch. 31-year-old Austin Hendrick will plead no contest to a pair of Class 1 misdemeanors and has said he will not seek a deferred judgment. According to court records, Hendrick placed a 15-month-old child in danger after allegedly leaving the baby in a roadside ditch, and an alert person who saw the child contacted authorities. Originally looking at a felony, the intentional child abuse charge has been amended to a misdemeanor. The other count alleges he was obstructing government operations and attempting to conceal what happened on October 4th of 2025. A Class 1 misdemeanor has a maximum sentence of 1 year in jail in Nebraska, and there is no minimum sentence. Hendrick will be sentenced on October 26th. The National Weather Service in Hastings has issued a heat advisory for the entirety of the KHAS listening area, with heat index values possibly up to 110 degrees in the area today. A heat advisory is in effect from 10 a.m. today until 10 p.m. Make sure to stay tuned to KHAS for regular weatherology weather updates. 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

0: A heat advisory begins at 10 a.m. today and remains in effect until 10 p.m. tonight. Bright sunshine expected today, with daytime highs approaching 102. Winds out of the southwest, 5 to 10 miles per hour. Lows level off around 72. Tonight, clear skies. Sunshine mixed with clouds at times. Tomorrow, slight chance for showers. High temperatures reach up to 92. I'm meteorologist Laura Lockwood on KHAS Radio, 1230 AM and 104.1 FM.
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0: I'm Michael Bruce.
1: And I'm his brother, David Bruce, from Bruce Furniture. And now, if you buy your new mattress from us, then it might be free.
0: Wait, what?
1: We're giving away free mattresses.
0: No, no, we're not.
1: Yes, we are. It's a new offer. I just came up with it.
0: You know, I think we should talk about these ideas, like, before we record the radio ad.
1: Sorry, I'm just so excited about this. People will love it.
0: Well, yeah, a free mattress? Can you please explain?
1: Sure. 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
1: For KHAS Radio, I'm Brandon Shanahan. It was a productive weekend for the Five Points Bank Chiefs Legion baseball team as they started with a 2-1 win over North Platte GPH Post 163 on Friday. Then on Saturday, they fell to Kearney Pinnacle Bank Seniors 12-1, then bounced back for a Sunday victory 13-3 over Grand Island USAF Pharmacy Seniors. The Chiefs are back to work today with a rematch against the Kearney Pinnacle Bank Seniors. The Hastings Sodbusters had a weekend series with the Grand Island Fighting Cranes. The Sodbusters came back in exciting fashion 5-4 on Friday to pick up the one-run victory. Then the Fighting Cranes bounced back on Saturday with a 7-1 win and took home the series on Sunday with a 15-10 shootout victory against the Sodbusters. The Sodbusters get the day off today before starting their final road trip of the season, where they will see the Sliders for 2 games. The Steamers for 2, and the Renegades for 4. Hastings High School will look to a familiar face to lead their boys' soccer program moving forward. The Tigers announced earlier this month the promotion of assistant coach Christian Lomax to take over for Chris Perdoza, who resigned after 7 seasons at the helm. Lomax has been on the staff since 2020 and is a 2014 graduate of Hastings High School. He played a key part in crafting the boys' program's best era to date. During his time as a goalkeeper, he helped guide the Tigers to the state tournament each of his first 4 seasons in uniform and left as a program record holder in shutouts in a season. Their time as the final undefeated team in the Arena League has come to an end. The Nebraska Siege dropped their 7th game of this season for their first loss of the year. Fighting Crane fell in a shootout to the St. Joseph Goats 66-58 on Saturday in Grand Island. The Siege still sit atop the North Division standings with the best record in the league at 6-1, followed by St. Joe in the North Division with a 5-2 mark, and Arkansas leads the South Division with a 5-2 record, as well as the fight for the top overall seed and home field advantage for the playoffs continues for the next 2 weeks. You can find more of today's sports online at newschannelnebraska.com. 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
8: Trumbull resident Thomas Jefferson McKillop, age 67, passed away Tuesday, July 14th. Services are scheduled for 11 a.m. Saturday, July 25th, at Butler Vollen Chapel in Hastings. Sutton, Nebraska resident Donald L. Russell, age 85, passed away on July 15th at his home. Funeral services are scheduled for 10:30 a.m. Wednesday, July 22nd, at the Federated Church in Sutton. Interment will follow at the Sutton Cemetery.
0: And that was a look at the funeral report on KHAS Radio. 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
9: A heat advisory begins at 10 a.m. today and remains in effect until 10 p.m. tonight. Bright sunshine expected today, with daytime highs approaching 102. Winds out of the southwest, 5 to 10 miles per hour. Lows level off around 72. Tonight, clear skies. Sunshine mixed with clouds at times. Tomorrow, slight chance for showers. High temperatures reach up to 92. I'm meteorologist Laura Lockwood on KHAS Radio, 1230 AM and 104.1 FM.

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8: 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Osborne admitted he'd give Democrats control of the Senate.
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14: 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I'm Mark Dorenkamp with Managing for Profit on Brownfield. Market analyst Don Rose with U.S. Commodities says he's encouraged by recent steps by the U.S. and China to ease trade tensions. He tells Brownfield both countries seem ready to roll back tariffs and potentially move forward on China's May commitment to purchase at least $17 billion of U.S. ag products annually through 2028. More after this.
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14: Commodities President Don Rose says there are positive signals as the U.S. and China discuss trade.
19: The best information that we have right now is U.S. is looking to take off the 10% tariffs against fentanyl with China. At the same time, China's looking at a reciprocal reduction of 10% on U.S. grain imports. So, you know, the bottom line, I think it's a demand boost. At a time where we're not sure what's going to happen with the supply in the U.S., but I think what it opens up is a quicker path towards starting to make us more competitive, a quicker path towards China buying that prorated 17 million metric tons of corn by the end of the year in the next few years going forward, and then also the prorated on the 25 million metric tons a year prorated this year and going forward. So I think it's a demand boost underneath the market, and we know the European supplies have shrunk down on corn with their crop ratings dropping, 26% in 2 weeks on corn.
14: Besides demand, he tells Brownfield, weather will continue being a market driver.
19: Parts of the Midwest have had adequate moisture. issues haven't been big with the heat yet. But early, there was, particularly east of the Mississippi, there was a lot of rain, a lot of wet weather caused a slowdown in the development. So I think that's the predecessor. I guess what I'm saying in that area down into Missouri and south, a lot of these roots are very shallow, and you really can't have a lot of heat coming at you. Well, the forecast, and we'll see how it goes, but it looks like we really turn up the temperature going into July 20th. And does that high pressure system come in and sit or not? So I guess what I'm saying, we added risk premium due to weather coming at us. We've already had a little bit of risk premium in the market because of European dry drought that's really affected the crops there. We've had China underneath the market starting to buy soybeans. They know they have to buy some other grain products also. So I think that's kind of the predecessor here. Meantime, it looks like we're heating up the war with Iran again, and crude oil sharply higher, petrol grains. That's pulling the soy oil higher here, pulling the soybeans.
14: That's Don Rose with U.S. Commodities. I'm Mark Dorenkamp with Managing for Profit on Brownfield.

You know, I was wondering, you know, if you could keep on, because the force, it's got a lot of power, and it makes me feel like

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1: ABC News, I'm Sherry Preston. Changing of the guard in London.
2: I have just come from Buckingham Palace, where I have accepted His Majesty the King's invitation to form a government.
1: Andy Burnham stepping in as Prime Minister as Keir Starmer steps out. The Pentagon identifying two soldiers killed last week as a part of the war with Iran. They are 25-year-old Tyler Feehan and 19-year-old Isabella Gonzalez, killed in a strike in Jordan. President Trump speaking as the U.S. hit Iran for the ninth night in a row.
3: Iran has been very, very badly damaged. They've lost everything almost militarily. They've got very little left. They've got some missiles. They've got some drones. They've got some manufacturing ability, not much.
1: Taylor Farm still recalling lettuce, despite word now that one test showing a parasitic bug that's made hundreds sick was a false positive. This is ABC News. Nine people injured in a Colorado nightclub shooting early this morning. Police working to develop information on the suspected gunman. Brothers and social media influencers Andrew and Tristan Tate now face a total of 59 charges in the UK, including multiple counts of sex assault and sex trafficking from multiple women.
4: And one of them, who we called Evie, to protect her identity because of threats and worries about abuse from Tate's fans. We spoke with her, and she described, in her words, was a very harrowing encounter with Andrew Tate. And this account that she gave, where she described being strangled by him while they were having sex, is one that has come up again in court documents and other accusations from now many women.
1: ABC's Patrick Reeval at the Foreign Desk. The Vice President and Second Lady welcoming a new baby to the family. Usha Vance giving birth to her fourth child this morning. They've introduced baby Alec on social media. Sherry Preston, ABC News.
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10: For KHAS Radio, I'm Brandon Shanahan. Several local leaders volunteered Saturday morning to help clean up overflowing dumpsters at a Hastings apartment complex after trash service was suspended for weeks. According to city officials, trash collection at Lee Townhouses was halted about 3 weeks ago after the property's trash bill reportedly went unpaid. After hearing concerns from residents, Hastings Mayor Jay Beckby, State Senator Dan Lanowski, and Adams County Commissioner candidate Craig Hubbard spent Saturday morning loading trash into trucks and trailers and hauling it to the landfill.
11: So when I got the call last night, they said, what do we do? I said, I don't know. So I called Dan, my friend, the senator. And I said, well, what do we do? He goes, well, why don't we grab a couple pickups and go clean it up? And I said, well, I guess so. Let's do it. So let's call a few people, clean it up ourselves. I'll take it to the dump. I'll pay for it myself.
10: Some residents declined to speak on camera, saying they feared retaliation. However, Jason Pierce, who has lived at Lee Townhouses for 6 years with his fiance and children, said the property's problems extend beyond the trash.
12: We've got repairs inside of our apartment that are just horrendous. Mm-hmm. Our basement has mold growing in it. They haven't fixed that. They haven't done none of that. We have toilets that flood every time we flush it. We can't even flush a normal size stool without it flooding our whole entire apartment.
10: Volunteers filled multiple trucks and trailers with trash on Saturday. Beckby said the city will make sure the remaining trash is removed today, even if he has to personally cover the cost. Beckby also repeatedly thanked the property owners who maintain their properties and care for their tenants. The Adams County Fair wrapped up this weekend with many great 4-H exhibitors taking home purple ribbons, including one who had to overcome unique challenges to earn their grand championship. One of those competitors was Reagan Hurt of Holstein, who brought cattle, sheep, and pigs to this year's fair, competing in several livestock events. Friday's schedules featured the beef shows, including the bucket calf competition. Showing cattle is hard enough as is, but Hurt's animal had some extra challenges.
13: Bonnie, the one on the far side, he is blind. He's fully blind. He was blind since birth, but he's doing really good.
10: The bucket calf competition focuses on an exhibitor's knowledge, showmanship, and the relationship they have built with their calf rather than the animal's physical quality. Hurt said working with a blind calf made that bond even more important.
13: He has to learn how to trust you and build a relationship with you. He is really clumsy. He runs into stuff. He tries to bulldoze me over. He gets worked up easily. I have to calm him down. It's just kind of difficult to adapt to a blind calf.
10: Despite the added challenge, Hertz was named grand champion in her class. She said the long hours spent caring for and working with her animals make moments like this even more rewarding. A Hastings man has reached a plea agreement after being charged with leaving a baby in a rural Adams County ditch. 31-year-old Austin Hendrick will plead no contest to a pair of Class 1 misdemeanors and has said he will not seek a deferred judgment. According to court records, Hendrick placed a 15-month-old child in danger after allegedly leaving the baby in a roadside ditch, and an alert person who saw the child contacted authorities. Originally looking at a felony, the intentional child abuse charge has been amended to a misdemeanor. The other count alleges he was obstructing government operations and attempting to conceal what happened on October 4th of 2025. A Class 1 misdemeanor has a maximum sentence of 1 year in jail in Nebraska, and there is no minimum sentence. Hendrick will be sentenced on October 26th. The National Weather Service in Hastings has issued a heat advisory for the entirety of the KHAS listening area, with heat index values possibly up to 110 degrees in the area today. A heat advisory is in effect from 10 a.m. today until 10 p.m. Make sure to stay tuned to KHAS for regular weatherology weather updates. 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
16: A heat advisory begins at 10 a.m. today and remains in effect until 10 p.m. tonight. Ample sunshine expected today, with daytime highs approaching 102. Winds out of the southwest, 5 to 10 miles per hour. Lows level off around 72. Tonight, clear skies. Sunshine mixed with clouds at times. Tomorrow, slight chance for showers. Daytime highs approaching 92. I'm meteorologist Laura Lockwood on KHAS Radio, 1230 AM and 104.1 FM.
17: Well, in Hastings this morning, we have plenty of sunshine. Fair skies, south winds at about 5 miles per hour. Already mid-70s, 76 here at KHAS Radio. And it's sticky. Relative humidity up near about 80%. So walk out the door, smell the corn, feel the humidity, and you just know it's going to be a hot one. It is KHAS at 9 minutes after 8.
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17: No, he's not. He's not here. No Brandon J. McDermott. He's missing in action. Vacation. Paul Hamilton, do you know what that word is?
20: Vacationing. He's on. You've seen those movies with Chevy Chase. You know,
17: that's what he's doing.
20: He loaded up the what do you call
17: family truckster?
20: Exactly. And he's off. I'm not sure to Disney World or wherever, but he's off
17: Wally
20: to some
17: World.
20: Faraway. Exactly, some faraway adventure with the family in the station wagon. It's going to be exciting. But he's gone. He's
17: out of
20: action.
17: He's flown the coop. He's said, see ya, adios. He gave a gesture as he left the building. I think it was a wave.
20: We won't tell what that was.
17: I think it was a wave.
20: How many fingers did he use?
17: Multiples.
20: Most of them.
17: Multiples.
20: All right, good.
17: At least. So, yeah, Brandon is MIA. Gone. He's not answering his phone. He said, fend for yourself. And here we are. So,
20: we're going to be okay, though.
17: We're going to be okay.
20: It's going to be a fabulous 2 hours.
17: As we were walking in the building, somebody said, hey, Brad, how you doing? And I said, it's Monday. And they said, it's Monday. So
20: it is, but it's the start of the week, and we're going to have a good week. It's going to be warm, but I like warm. I love warm.
17: Really?
20: Yes. I lived in Florida for a while. I went to school down there. I was never too hot. So I love, and you know, the humidity makes the smells come alive. So you just drive by a cornfield, and it just brings back so many memories, and you get all this stuff. But, yeah, I love the warm. I don't like it to be sticky when I'm sleeping or things like that. But, yeah, I'm a warm weather guy.
17: That might be where we fundamentally disagree, Paul, because I would rather it be a zero-degree day than what we're currently having.
20: No, please, no. Zero. I'm actually cool sitting here right now. I mean, I'm always cold. I don't like the air conditioning so much. And so I like to drive even in the hot weather with my window down in the car. And it's just, I enjoy that kind of, it's like being in a sauna. It's wonderful. I feel good. My bones feel good. And yeah, it's never too warm. Now, if I had to play golf in a suit and tie, you know, then it might be a little much.
17: Conversely, I'm sitting here. I'm already sticky. It's nice and air conditioned in the studio, but
20: I
17: walked from my front door to my car. And then I walked from my car into the front door here at the station, and I'm a little I would rather be able to put on a coat, put on gloves, than because right now I'm in the air conditioning. There's nothing more I can do to be less humid.
20: Yeah, see, and I walk out in the morning and I throw my hands out and I go, this is great. I love this. It's a beautiful day out. And in the wintertime, I go out and I put on the coat and the gloves and the hat, and I just dread every moment. And I think, I'm going to step out the door and my nose is going to fall off from the frost. And you got to put the boots on, you track in snow. And, winter is just an annoyance. But that's me. I'm sure there are people out there going, I'm crazy, but, you know, and they're probably right.
17: And I'm on the other hand, and I go, I didn't get to put on my snow boots once last year.
20: I know, there was no snow.
17: No, I've got a very comfortable pair of snow boots. They're warm, they keep my feet dry, and they just sat there completely unused. I have this winter weather gear, and I wasn't able to use it.
20: See, I lived in Wisconsin, and now I live downtown where I do have to shovel the sidewalk. But it was one of the greatest days of my life when I sold my 5-6 forward speed, 2 reverse speed snowblower, you know, and I have to get up at the crack way before the sun was up. And I had a big house with a 3-car garage with a 3-car wide driveway. And I'm getting up, you know, before the sun is up to snowblow that thing out. I don't miss those days. This is great. I don't have to shovel anything. I have to move anything.
17: And I miss that I didn't get to snowblow this shit last year. Boys and their toys.
20: That's it. I know.
17: I do the snowblowing for the neighbors because I enjoy it so much.
20: Well, now, when I was a kid, we moved snow with a tractor, and that was a lot of fun. So, you can, you know, when I'm in junior high school, and getting to drive the tractor and the big bucket and moving all that snow, that was kind of fun. Like, I got to have to admit that. I miss that a little. But, hey, I'm in Nebraska.
17: So maybe we make, and we get all the weather here.
20: Yeah, we do. It's wonderful.
17: Yeah, maybe we make that our text question today.
20: Okay.
17: Text us at 462-2511. If you would like to weigh in, who is right and who is crazy? Is a warm, hot day better than a cold day? Winter or summer? Which season has the better weather? If you had to choose the extreme of one, the extreme hot or the extreme cold, which would you do? So 462-2511. We'll see if anybody has opinions, and we'll see.
20: Everybody's got an opinion on this.
17: Yeah, rule. All right. So there's your challenge. Text us 462-2511. Tell us which weather is better. Which of the bad weathers is better?
20: It's all good. It's all good. We just, you know, we have our preferences.
17: Eventually, we'll get a 70-degree day when there's no humidity and no bugs.
20: And nobody can complain then. See, it'll be the perfect day.
17: Everybody can always complain about something, especially with weather in here in Nebraska.
20: That's true. You know, and it's interesting. I'm sure the farmers want rain, which I get it. You know, mm-hmm. they've been having to run the pivots, and it's pretty dry out there, and so we could use a little rain. And I think there's some coming into the week, I think I saw. But and farmers are so interesting because they're always so precise.
17: Mm-hmm.
20: You know, it never rains half an inch. It's 49 hundredths.
17: Yes.
20: You know, and it's never perfect. It's never, you know, well, we got a good amount, but it came too fast and some it didn't soak in. You know, well, if it wasn't quite enough, we needed to get a good soaking. And but I appreciate it. I mean, that's their livelihood, and it's a big deal. I mean, how much rain is a huge effect on them.
17: Mm-hmm.
20: So I kind of get it, but it's just interesting to kind of listen to them talk. And, you know, they come by and it's always interesting because weather when you're a farmer is always a part of the equation.
17: I last week went by a friend's cornfield, and I know it's a dry land cornfield. I know that because of the geography and the topography, and he just leaves this section as dry land corn.
20: Sure.
17: I could barely tell which was the dry land corn and which was the irrigated corn because he's got a pivot on the other side, and I was walking through going, I know this isn't irrigated, and it's taller than I am.
20: Yeah, well, and it's interesting, because I had that conversation yesterday. Again, I have farmers come by at the bar, and we talk, and they said, you know, if we don't get some rain pretty soon, it's not going to work for the dry land corn. It's going to get, but one of the farmers didn't agree with that, and they were kind of going back and forth about that. We'll see. We'll figure it out.
17: The harvest is going to come whether the rain does or not.
20: That's exactly, it's kind of how things go here in Nebraska.
17: As long as there's no hail. I think everybody can universally agree,
20: yes,
17: whether you're a hot or a cold person, hail sucks. Nobody likes that.
20: Yeah, it's no good. Keep the water in liquid form, please.
17: There you go.
20: You know,
17: at least for now, until we get to the fall, and then we get a proper good season snow.
20: Yes.
17: It's the better weather.
20: Yeah, and see, that's the problem. Water that's not in liquid form is what is the problem. So you have to deal with it.
17: All right, so we're digging down to, you just don't
20: this
17: like
20: is
17: liquid.
20: Philosophical now. Yeah, we've got it all figured out.
17: But hard, solid water can go in other beverages.
20: Well, that's true.
17: Once
20: there is a
17: once
20: place
17: it's beverage for it.
20: On a hot day, there's a good use for it. There I have go. To see now. It's
17: just... I had yesterday, because it was so hot and I was outside a little bit, had a big old Powerade.
20: Okay.
17: Put ice in it. Greatest thing ever.
20: Yeah, there. Well, it hydrates you. It gets your electrolytes back up. All that important stuff. It's a good thing.
17: It is. It is a Monday morning, about a quarter after 8. Hey there, I'm Brad Beam. Paul Hamelink in as the co-host. This is the C team, D team,
20: I'm not sure I'm on the team. I'm just...
17: Who
20: can we pull off the street?
17: Anybody off the street. We're on the team. Brandon's on vacation this morning. So this is Party Line here on KHAS. Some things might be the same. Some things might be different. Who knows how we're going to have some fun this morning, but we will have some fun. Some factor bull crap on the way. A little over 10 minutes from now. So if you think you've got... You're dialing fingers fast. If you think you've got your knowledge hat on this Monday morning, get ready to call in. And we'll continue on Party Line here on KHAS Radio in a couple of minutes.
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17: It is Party Line here on KHAS Radio. 462-2511 is our phone number. I saw the phone line ringing a moment ago. Wasn't able to pick it up in time. So if that was you, give us a call back and we'll get you on the old radio. Buy, sell, trade, and give away. We do that on Party Line. We also talk about whatever is happening around the area. One of the big things, of course, is the heat. It's going to just be blasted hot today. Heat advisory remains in effect. Officially goes in effect from 10 this morning to 10 p.m. But if you're out there at like 9:45, it's still going to be hot. Heat index values across South Central Nebraska up near 110 degrees. 110 degrees. That is officially the region where hot temperatures and high humidity may cause heat and illness, heat stroke, heat stress, all of that stuff. I know the modification of the schedule out of the Adams County Fair had to occur because of the heat. Paul Hamelink from Paul's Cigar Lounge and KHAS Radio Monday Motivation fame in the studio.
20: Yes.
17: You've been out to the fair in years past.
20: We always used to be out there.
17: Yeah.
20: You know, when I was with the village, we had always sponsored Senior Day and were, you know, called bingo and things like that out there. So the fairs, I didn't get there this year. I was doing other things and kind of missed it because it always used to be a pilgrimage. And I think for a lot of people, that is, it's just one of those things that every year you got to go to the fair.
17: Mm-hmm.
20: And it's a fun thing to do, and particularly take the kids, take the grandkids. So I hope you made it out to the fair this weekend. You got to see the community come together, and the bands are always good, and it's the food is always good. And I love to see the animals always go through all the barns, and I admire all the kids and their hard work with 4-H and FFA and all the stuff that they're involved in. It's just great programs. So it's just fun to be out to the fair. It's one of the things you got to do every year.
17: I did go out. One sign, however, that I do not fare nearly as much as I used to fare. I on Wednesday went out and I got fair food.
20: I got a
17: big old container of fair food, and I was like, "All right, this is great." And I ate half of it.
20: I know.
17: And so then I ate the other half the next day. I took it home, leftovers. I'm not a one to waste anything. And as I'm eating my fair food leftovers, realized, there was a year where I would eat like three of these things and then going back and do it again the next day. And so I think, is that a sign of maturing when I don't eat everything that can be eaten at the fair?
20: Yeah, maybe it's wisdom. Fair food is meant to be that way. I mean, how many funnel cakes can you consume? And stuff on a stick, you know, everything on the fair is on a stick.
17: Right.
20: And I've been to some of the big fairs. The Minnesota Fair, I used to go every year, lived up that way for a lot of years. And one of the biggest in the nation, and Wisconsin State Fair wasn't as big, been there as well. But they have, you know, the famous foods, you know, so it's cream puffs in Milwaukee at the Wisconsin State Fair. And, you know, you had to get cheese curds and all of the stuff that they do. And they put everything on a stick now. So I've had crazy things. Now, some of them sound crazy, but like Oreos, deep fried Oreos, they're really good.
17: Yes.
20: And, you know, there's a lot of it. So it's way more than just corn dogs, which are good as well. But they put all kinds of things in, fry it in oil and put it on a stick and stick it in oil. It's just a heart attack on a stick, I guess. But it sure is good. I tell you. And then you're right. In my younger days, I don't know if I had more fortitude in my digestive system.
17: Yep.
20: But yes, we used to do crazy amounts of food.
17: I can't remember if it was at the county fair or the state fair. One year I had fried Kool-Aid, which I had to try.
20: Yes.
17: Just because how do you...
20: Because we're from Hastings.
17: And then how do you deep fat fry a Kool-Aid?
20: Yes.
17: It would basically, they made like funnel cake batter with the Kool-Aid flavoring in it and
20: yep.
17: the little things. And it was delicious.
20: Yeah, well, Kool-Aid is. And it's again, part of that summer rite of passage. So, mm-hmm. I mean, you can't get through summer without having a funnel cake and without having... You know, one of my favorites was they had pork chops on a stick. In Minnesota, oh my gosh, they were just, I don't know what made them, the spice rub or whatever they put on them. They were phenomenal. Oh, they were so good. So, you know, you got to have all that kind of stuff.
17: I had a pork chop last night.
20: There you go.
17: Pork chops, they're always good. Yep. They were not on a stick. They came off my grill. As I heard in the distance, the Adams County Fair, the rodeo going on last night, and heard the concerts the nights before.
20: Yes, and the smell of the grill. It's that time of, this is why I like warm weather. So you do all that kind of stuff. And I love pork on the grill. I love pork steaks on the grill. And I know we're a beef state, but gosh, I love pork on the grill is the best.
17: You can grill in the winter, Paul.
20: No.
17: You can do it.
20: How?
17: You bundle up, you put on a coat, and you go out there. And if your hands get cold, then you just put your hands on top of the grill and you warm up your hands.
20: I suppose that makes sense.
17: And it's fine.
20: No,
17: and then you get to be the crazy one outside grilling when it's 15 degrees and it's snowing.
20: I know, but part of grilling is the whole experience. You've got to sit out there with a cold beverage in your hand and you're monitoring things.
17: You know just as well as I do, there are beverages that go perfectly well on a cold winter's day.
20: I don't want to have to sip my hot coffee while I'm grilling. No, I'm good. I'm more for the colder side of the world when you're standing in front of the grill.
17: You don't want the cup to freeze to your face?
20: That's exactly right. When I have to get the icicles out of my mustache, then it's too cold to grill.
17: All right.
20: We got to get off this topic. We've beat weather to death.
17: Have you ever heard anybody in Nebraska say, oh, no, we're talking about the weather too much? I don't know.
20: That's probably true. Particularly on a day like today, it's going to be the talk of the day.
17: Everything revolves around the weather. It's hot. It's cold. The beautiful weather for the fair. It's terrible weather for this.
20: We did have beautiful weather for the fair.
17: We did.
20: It's warm, but it's perfect weather for the fair.
17: Perfect indeed. We're getting close to fact or bullcrap, where we read off three facts. Only two of them are true. Do you think you can spot the bull? If so, give me a call. We got the Adams County Historical Society moment in time. And after that, we will play Fact or Bullcrap here on KHAS Radio. Stick around. Call in 462-2511. We will play Fact or Bullcrap in 2.5 minutes.
1: This is a recording of Bill Soul on KHAS Radio in 1972 for the Adams County Centennial. The topic is Oregon Trail Sites in Adams County. The recording was originally made on a reel-to-reel and transferred to digital format in 2008.
5: There is a new book on the market that might have interest for local history buffs. It is named The Oregon Trail Revisited and was written by Gregory M. Francois. You can pick up a copy at the local bookstore. This is a fairly thick book, and with a paperback cover, it costs about $4. The book is written in two parts. First, a broad history of the Overland Trail, and the second is a fairly detailed guide to spots to look for today that mark the route of the old trail. From 1968 to 1972, Mr. Francois made several trips across the country attempting to trace the route of the old trail by automobile. In his book, with pictures and maps, he tries to show you where to go today to find the old history of the Overland Trail. Throughout the book, the author refers to the old trail as the Oregon Trail, which isn't exactly accurate. More people went to California by covered wagon than went to the Oregon country. A better name is to call it the Overland Trail, or at least the Oregon-California Trail. In spite of what he calls it, the author did make a noteworthy attempt to provide information on the historical marks that can be seen today. I do think that Mr. Francois slipped up a little bit when he traveled through Adams County. He doesn't mention the Oregon Trail marker on Highway 74 east of Pauline. He didn't know about or couldn't find the gravesite of the Symington Smith Wagon Train Indian Massacre 7 miles south of Hastings. He does mention the marker on Highway 281 south of Hastings, and he tells about 32 Mile Creek sites were southwest of town. From there, northwest out of the county, his detail is accurate, including mention of the Susan Hale grave site north of Kennesaw and the story of her death. In spite of all this, The Oregon Trail Revisited is a book worth having in your private library if you like pioneer history. It has accurate directions to many locations with the mileage noted. With it, you could have some interesting weekend trips traveling back into history as you revisit the Oregon-California Trail.
6: Moments in Time on KHAS Radio has been brought to you by the Adams County Historical Society.
17: KHAS Radio, it is 8:31. We're a minute slow. Time for Factor Bullcrap here on KHAS Radio. Hey there, I'm Brad Beam. Paul Hamelink is in the studio. We're taking over the mantle of the show today. Brandon and Bethany doing that thing called vacation. So we saw the phone line ringing, and good morning. Who is this?
7: Ron Davis.
17: Rod Davis has called up. Rod, do you feel lucky today?
7: Well, let's try it.
17: Do you feel smart? Do you feel like you're going to win?
7: Well, we'll try. I haven't been on there for a long time.
17: All right. Well, I like your attitude. Give it a try on a Monday morning. All right, Rod. Okay. Are you ready to hear three facts? However, only two of them are true.
7: Okay.
17: Here we go. The three facts that I will read, with only two of them being true. The most common two-letter combination found in English is TH.

0: The one about Greenland.
1: The one about Greenland? You think Greenland cannot be bought? Well, Rod, you are correct. Congratulations. Congratulations. Thank you. America did not try to buy Greenland in 1996 for $100 billion. The United States did offer to buy Greenland in 1946, right after World War II. The price then $100 million, and Greenland also says no. So, Rod, you are the winner of a $20 gift card to Big G Ace. Congratulations.
0: All right. Thank you.
1: All right. Swing on by the studio, and we'll have that for you.
0: Okay. Thank you.
1: Yep, certainly. All right. Congrats to Rod. Paul, you were sitting over there. You were giving me thumbs up, thumbs down. You knew Greenland was not for sale in 96.
2: Yeah, I think it's for sale. They were trying to buy it now, but it's no, not in 96. I knew that. I did not know, however, that we tried to buy it after World War II, which is an interesting new fact I've learned today.
1: Yeah, you would think that they would like try to get it in the midst of World War II.
2: Greenland has no idea how popular they are.
1: They have been the long, unrequited love.
2: That's right. But going back to our previous discussion, Greenland is ice. It's just a big block of ice. That's why nobody lives there. I mean, they have we have more people in Nebraska than in.
1: Right.
2: And it's like one of the largest islands. It's the largest island in the world. Now, there's another factor, bullcrap question, but it's one of the largest islands in the world.
1: It is.
2: And nobody lives there because it's all glaciers. Maybe I'd like to visit there. It'd be kind of fun to see.
1: I think it'd be great to visit.
2: I think whales go by there. It's one on my bucket list. I've never seen. I've seen a lot of things in my life. I've never seen a whale in the wild. Breaching and the tail comes out of the water. So before I die, that's one of my bucket list items. I want to get, and I guess Greenland is a good place to go do that, or at least northwest there up on the east coast. And I suppose Alaska and that place as well, all the cold places. But I want to see a whale. I want to get out and go whale watching and do that. So one of these days I'll get to do it.
1: I've seen dolphins. I may have seen a whale when I was too young to remember it because my family did a cruise when I was just a wee lad. But
2: there you go.
1: I've seen dolphins. I've seen sea turtles. Never a whale.
2: Never a whale. And so I've got to do it. You got to certain things you got to do in life. And I mean, there are these massive creatures. And they fascinate me, how something that big can exist and just kind of glide around the oceans. And to imagine seeing a blue whale or any whale for that matter would be, I think, to me, amazing. And I hope some of you have gotten a chance to do it. But I want to see a whale. I've got to make time and go find out where the best whale watching in the world is. Because it's kind of hit or miss. I mean, you're out there in the vast ocean hoping that one of these enormous creatures decides to come and take a breath next to your boat. Go figure the odds of that. But I'd like to try. I really want to. I've never seen a whale in the wild. I've done the SeaWorld thing and all that kind of stuff,
1: Okay, right.
2: I've seen an orca. But no, I want to in the ocean get a chance to see whales.
1: I almost a couple of weeks ago was in Boston. And one of the itinerary options that my wife said was, we can either go to the Boston Science Museum or we can go on a whale watch. And ooh. I chose the Science Museum.
2: Well, not a bad choice. I've never been, but I love Boston.
1: Yeah.
2: A great city. Good, hard choices. But one of these days, got to get on the boat. I get seasick. I go on cruises all the time. We love to cruise. But those ships are so big and stable.
1: Right.
2: But, motion sickness and I don't get along very well. But I'll take some medicine.
1: It could put a damper on whale watching.
2: Yeah, I suppose it could. But I'll take the risk.
1: I've seen the videos of people like on a kayak or a canoe out along the ocean and otters come up or sea creatures come up and visit their kayak. I've always thought that would be both exhilarating and just sheer terror.
2: Well, yeah. Now, an otter or a dolphin would be kind of fun. A whale might be. I don't want to be Jonah. Okay. We don't need another Jonah.
1: No, Captain Ahab.
2: That's exactly right. No old man in the sea tales for me. I just want to watch and see them from a nice, safe, big ship that has good food in the evening and a place to relax. So anyway,
1: not asking too much.
2: No, I'm not that particular.
1: And how would you like your prime rib cooked while you're on your whale watching boat, sir?
2: That's exactly right. That's the way it needs to be. You got to go in style.
1: Yes, I agree. I think that is a good way to do it. 462-2511.

0: is our phone number. It's our text line number. Somebody texts in. Paul says Maui is great for whale watching.
1: Really?
0: Maui. Yeah.
1: That's warm. That's wonderful.
0: Well, there you go.
1: One of two states I've never been to. I've never been to West Virginia, and I've never been to Hawaii. And I had the chance years ago, and I couldn't go.
0: To West Virginia or Hawaii?
1: Hawaii. Yeah, West Virginia. I'm sure it's a beautiful state. I just never had any reason to go there. But Hawaii, they wanted to send me for like 10 days. In fact, they were going to pay me to go there. And I couldn't get away, which is a great disappointment. So, if there's whales there, what a great place to do that. I'm going to go. So, all right, put it down on the list. I go to Hawaii.
0: Mike says that it's great for whale watching and the island is beautiful.
1: Oh, you know, I hear that Hawaii is phenomenally beautiful. I mean, the waterfalls and the I would love to see volcanoes as well. So, I mean, I've seen extinct volcanoes. They're easy to see.
0: Right.
1: But one with lava coming out and all that sort of stuff would be, like you described in the kayak, both exhilaratingly wonderful and incredibly terrifying.
0: Mm-hmm.
1: But it's one of those things where, yeah, you got to do that. So I don't know if it's a bucket list item for me, but I sure would like to see an active. So Hawaii is the place. That's it. Thank you. Was it Mike?
0: Yes, it was Mike.
1: All right. Well, Mike, you've made me make plans now. I've got to go home and figure out how to get that done.
0: My brother was in Hawaii when one of the islands was erupting a couple of years ago.
1: Yeah.
0: And had pictures of him in front of the lava that was flowing across the road.
1: Oh,
0: and I'm just a little bit of jealousy there. One, that he was in Hawaii, and two, that he got to see the volcano.
1: Well, imagine this flow of molten rock. I can't imagine that. It's got to be, again, both incredibly terrifying, but at the same time, just wonderfully amazing and exhilarating. Like, I can't believe I'm watching this. So, being able to see those kind of wonders of the world and understand our world continues to evolve. I mean, the Hawaiian Islands are growing.
0: Yes.
1: I mean, they're literally getting bigger because they're lava coming out and into the ocean. That's amazing to me.
0: Do you think they're the only state in the U.S. that's growing?
1: I bet it is.
0: Because Florida is sinking, sea levels rising, so California is falling into the ocean.
1: Yeah, it's going to fall off.
0: So I think Hawaii is the place to be.
1: Yes, well, Nebraska is not getting any bigger. I know that. Iowa would disapprove. It's got to be the only state that is getting larger. And it's got to be hard on the people who make maps. You know, how does Google Maps figure that out? Because it's getting bigger every day.
0: Every 10 days or so, they go, let's just add a little bit here. Let's add a little bit here.
1: That's right.
0: New island here. It's only about a foot and a half big. Yeah, new island there.
1: Well, that's right. But you got to, Google Maps we all live by, so you got to have.
0: And the realtors sweep in and go, look at this oceanfront property we've got for sale.
1: That's exactly right. You can live on a lava floor.
0: It's a hot market.
1: It is. No pun intended.
0: Oh, all the puns intended.
1: That's it. Yeah. I took my wife to a theater presentation here recently, and it was the whole thing was about puns. It was a play on words.
0: Oh, that's fun.
1: Yeah.
0: Where was that at?
1: A play on words.
0: Oh, geez. I missed it.
1: A play on words.
0: A play on words.
1: That's right.
0: Here we go. See, it's Monday.
1: Sorry. Shouldn't spring those on you.
0: No, that's perfect. 8:41, it's KHAS Radio. I'm Brad Beam. That's Paul Hamelink. We are in for Brandon and Bethany this morning. Some vacation happening, and so we're doing it. We're doing our best on this Monday morning. We'll get some motivation from Paul to make sure we continue to do our best a little bit later on. But big weekend in sports. I think some stuff happened. We have to check with the expert, Brandon Shanahan from News Channel Nebraska with sports.
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3: For KHAS Radio, I'm Brandon Shanahan. It was a productive weekend for the Five Points Bank Chiefs Legion baseball team as they started with a 2-1 win over North Platte GPH Post 163 on Friday. Then on Saturday, they fell to Kearney Pinnacle Bank Seniors 12-1, then bounced back for a Sunday victory 13-3 over Grand Island USA Pharmacy Seniors. The Chiefs are back to work today with a rematch against the Kearney Pinnacle Bank Seniors. The Hastings Sodbusters had a weekend series with the Grand Island Fighting Cranes. The Sodbusters came back in exciting fashion 5-4 on Friday to pick up the one-run victory. Then the Fighting Cranes bounced back on Saturday with a 7-1 win and took home the series on Sunday with a 15-10 shootout victory against the Sodbusters. The Sodbusters get the day off today before starting their final road trip of the season, where they will see the Sliders for 2 games, the Steamers for 2, and the Renegades for 4. Hastings High School will look to a familiar face to lead their boys' soccer program moving forward. The Tigers announced earlier this month the promotion of assistant coach Christian Lomax to take over for Chris Perdoza, who resigned after 7 seasons at the helm. Lomax has been on the staff since 2020 and is a 2014 graduate of Hastings High School. He played a key part in crafting the boys' program's best era to date. During his time as a goalkeeper, he helped guide the Tigers to the state tournament each of his first 4 seasons in uniform and left as a program record holder in shutouts in a season. Their time as the final undefeated team in the Arena League has come to an end. The Nebraska Siege dropped their 7th game of this season for their first loss of the year. Fighting Crane fell in a shootout to the St. Joseph Goats 66-58 on Saturday in Grand Island. The Siege still sit atop the North Division standings with the best record in the league at 6-1, followed by St. Joe in the North Division with a 5-2 mark, and Arkansas leads the South Division with a 5-2 record as well. As the fight for the top overall seed and home field advantage for the playoffs continues for the next 2 weeks. You can find more of today's sports online at newschannelnebraska.com. From the NCN Sports Desk, I'm Brandon Shanahan.

0: the Party Line Show here on KHAS Radio, 462-2511. Hey there, I'm Brad Beam. Brandon and Bethany doing a vacation day today. We will still kind of do some of the Party Line stuff. Got a text into the text line. A arcade game for sale, a WWE wrestling arcade game, asking $250 for that. Phone number is 402-705-3293. 402-705-3293. So yeah, you can text into the party line, text line. We'll get you on the air with your items. Paul Hamelink in. We will get the Monday motivations here in just a little bit. We'll remain unmotivated until then, though. Is that all right with you? Can I be unmotivated this Monday,
1: well,
0: at least for a little bit?
1: You have no choice. It's going to be a few minutes before I get to motivate you. So,
0: okay.
1: Yes, you have no choice but to be here in your. What's the opposite of motivated? Lackluster.
0: Natural state.
1: Yes, we need a thesaurus. Yeah, that's it. Natural. Normal.
0: I have had coffee, but still, it's not enough.
1: Yeah, it isn't. I have my coffee. I'm still working on my coffee.
0: How about this for someone who had some motivation, maybe slightly misplaced? Last week, an employee with a portable toilet company in Kansas City.
1: This is not going to end well.
0: No.
1: I can tell you from the setup, it's not going to end well.
0: Would I even bring this up if I was like, and everything went right?
1: Yes. No, this is not. I can feel it coming.
0: An employee with a portable toilet company in Kansas City went to collect a porta potty, but it was locked. The worker said, "Hey, if you're in there, you've got 10 minutes. When he came back, still locked. Worker said, "Hey, if you're in there, you need to get out now." The guy inside said, "No, I'm not getting out."
1: Oh, well.
0: The worker then said, "Well, what do? I need law enforcement." Flagged down a cop. Cop came over and said, "Hey, you need to open the door. You need to get out." The guy said, I tried to do this without laughing. The guy inside the porta potty said, "I can't reach the door." The cop and the worker forced the door open. Nobody in there. And then a head appeared.
1: Oh, no. Don't tell me this. It's too early on a Monday.
0: They had to call the fire department.
1: Oh my God.
0: To cut it open so that this gentleman could get out of the lower area of the porta potty. Would you like to guess what this gentleman said that he was doing that caused him to go diving into the lower regions of a porta potty?
1: There is nothing that would cause someone with a normal psyche to do that, but I'm going to guess. Let me venture a guess.
0: Okay,
1: you know, he lost something in there. Wallet, wedding ring, something like that.
0: Mm-hmm.
1: That must have been very important beyond measure, and he didn't have the sense to simply call the porta potty company and say, "Can you help me?" He took matters into his own hands, which did not end well. And I knew from the start this was not going to end well.
0: You had it correct, except for the sentimental value of the item that was lost. He dropped his Mountain Dew.
1: Wow.
0: It was not a wedding ring, not a phone, not any sort of heirloom. Wow. It was a Mountain Dew. And instead of just going, "You know what, I'll spend the buck and get another one," he said, "No, that was a very, very important Mountain Dew." And he tried to go get it. He got stuck for possibly, they're just estimating, up to 8 hours.
1: Yeah, because, you know, a six-pack of Mountain Dew is, you know, at $3.99, and it's, you know, you wouldn't want to go spend a couple of dollars. What can I say?
0: I cannot.
1: This is beyond words. This is beyond.
0: Yeah, yeah. So the quote from the gentleman who went to retrieve this porta potty says, quote, "When we opened the door and didn't see anybody, we honestly thought we were talking to a ghost, and then his head popped up out of the tank like a game of whack-a-mole or Oscar the Grouch coming out of his can."
1: Now, here's the big question for me. This is, yes, it's so sad and whatever, but it's hilarious.
0: Right.
1: You know, now here's my question. I mean, I always kind of think, if he had indeed retrieved his Mountain Dew,
0: Right.
1: What was he going to do with it? I suppose, you know, let's hope he was trying to recycle the can as opposed to.
0: I was imagining it was a bottle, so at least the bottle was sealed.
1: Yeah, but let's hope it was a clean, an unopened Mountain Dew. See, then there's at least some hope for.
0: But still, you gotta wash off the top, and
1: you know, even I'm sorry, there's not enough soap.
0: No, nope. If I dropped my phone,
1: not enough hand sanitizer.
0: A very expensive phone. If I dropped my phone, and I would say it's gone.
1: Yes.
0: About anything short of a wedding ring, I think would be where I would have to draw the line. But like you said, just call the company and say, "Hey,
1: I have a problem.
0: You have the equipment to help me in this area."
1: Yeah, and that's kind of stuff amazes me because you hear about these crazy situations that people get them in, and then they have to go through some crazy. I mean, sometimes it ends up even sad, but it's like, why didn't you just use common sense and get help and, you know, make a phone call? I mean, there's always another way than something really stupid.
0: I feel sad, also bad for the fire department and police officer who responded to this one. And they're going, this is how I am protecting and serving. This is my public service.
1: Yes.
0: At least the fire department has the hose.
1: Yes, because one was definitely going to be needed.
0: Right.
1: Because when he came out of there, I'll just let your imagination lead you down that path. But again, it did not end well.
0: No. So if you need any sage advice on a Monday morning, just know that there's another option than diving.
1: Yeah, make a phone call.
0: Look at that.
1: Just, you know, call.
0: Simple.
1: What is that? Phone a friend, as they say.
0: Yeah. Is that a 5-1-1 situation?
1: Yeah, it's, I don't know, but it's, there's got.
0: Do you call Digger's hotline?
1: Yes. That sounds like the most appropriate one that you need.
0: It's not an actual emergency.
1: That's, well, and you know what? You just think about the numbers of solutions other than crawling in there. You could get some device that was on a stick or something and actually go kind of scoop it out of there. I mean,
0: one of those little grabber things that you can get stuff out of your tall cabinets.
1: Exactly. You know, there are so many potential solutions that would not have involved.
0: Yes.
1: Something we don't even want to talk about out loud.
0: We all know. It's just,
1: yes, you know.
0: Yeah, so
1: there's
0: so
1: more than one way to solve a problem, and try to pick one that is
0: cleaner.
1: Cleaner
0: solution.
1: Yes. Something that is not going to be revolting.
0: Shocking. Horrifying.
1: Yes.
0: So I'm glad that I've been able to.
1: Thank you.
0: Put that into your mind on a Monday morning.
1: Well, there's a motivation right there. You know, there's always another way. There's always a better way.
0: That was not what you had in mind coming in this morning.
1: No, not particularly.
0: Nope. It is Party Line here on KHAS Radio. Glad to have you listening along. Brandon and Bethany on vacation today. I want to thank the Adams County Historical Society, Paul's Cigar Lounge, the Sign Doctor, Edward Jones, Adam County Convention and Visitors Bureau, among others, for being a part of the Party Line show on this hot, hot Monday. Again, heat index values across South Central Nebraska could be up to 110. That's dangerous heat levels. Drink plenty of fluids. Air-conditioned areas, if you have them, stay out of the sun. If you know anybody that would be sensitive to the heat, medical conditions or age-related stuff, check on them. Make sure that they are good. And just want everybody to get through this. It will cool down tomorrow. Cool down, a relative term. A high tomorrow, only 92. Wednesday could be 84. Thursday, Paul, like you mentioned, there's some chances for some precipitation. Showers likely on Thursday. And a frigid 82. Kind of the same thing for Friday. Maybe a little bit chance of storms. But yeah, towards the mid and end of this week, we could get some of that rain that's oh so needed.
1: Yeah, that'll be wonderful. And help our lawns, help the farmers. Yeah, it'd be a good thing.
0: One of the changes because of the heat out of the fair, we talked about the fair earlier, the livestock auction, which actually starts here in about 5 minutes. The livestock auction, I think normally held in the livestock area outside, They're doing it inside the air-conditioned activities building. So that's a nice way that all the folks at the Adams County Fair are accommodating the heat. I know they did some time changes to move some stuff earlier to hopefully cooler parts of the day yesterday. But that's one of those things. So if you're pulling into the fairgrounds right now, going to the livestock auction, go to the air-conditioned side because that is the place to be.
1: Yeah, and that's always a big deal. That's a big deal auction for those kids who do that.
0: I'm looking at our News Channel Nebraska meteorologist map on the TV outside. Every single high temperature shown on the map is triple digits. 105 in Scotts Bluff today.
1: Oh, my.
0: 105
1: okay, now
0: in
1: that's
0: Lincoln.
1: Getting a little much.
0: 106 in Norfolk.
1: Oh, my.
0: So it looks like Kearney, Grand Island, Hastings, 101, 103, 102. We're actually the cool spots. Yay for
1: us. Well, see, there we are. You know, come to Hastings and cool off.
0: Another thing, speaking now that I saw Scotts Bluff on the weather map being 105 degrees.
1: Oof.
0: The Nebraska State Patrol, Paul, yesterday posted a picture, which I will pull up and show to you.
1: Okay.
0: A picture. This was taken in Scotts Bluff by a Nebraska State Patrol trooper, so we can assume that it's accurate.
1: All right, here it is.
0: I'm showing him a picture.
1: That is a moose.
0: That is a moose in Nebraska.
1: I didn't know we had moose in Nebraska.
0: A moose on the loose in Nebraska, beating the heat. This moose is...
1: Smart moose.
0: ...is waist deep, mid moose deep in an irrigation canal.
1: There we go.
0: Just hanging out.
1: Well, why not? I mean, find your local irrigation canal.
0: Yeah.
1: No, I shouldn't recommend that. That's probably bad advice.
0: But
1: it works for the moose. I mean, I didn't know we had moose in Nebraska. I'm not shocked.
0: I did do a little bit of looking. We do not have moose that stay in Nebraska.
1: Okay, so this is a visiting moose.
0: This is a visiting moose, probably a young male moose going, I wonder if there's any lady moose this way.
1: Sure, looking for adventure and love.
0: And ultimately, when Mr. Moose does not find his one and only, he will probably turn back around and go to the habitat where moose live.
1: That's right.
0: So up in the higher elevations.
1: Yes.
0: But yeah, so the Nebraska State Patrol said, you know what? Be like the moose. Find a way to cool off.
1: Yeah, and there's ways to do that. And again, I feel bad for... You know, there are some people where heat is really a problem for mm-hmm. them, and my heart goes out to them, and that can be tough. So hopefully they can find an air conditioning spot. But I've been known to get in the kiddie pool with the grandkids, and that works.
0: It does.
1: It's lovely, and it's a lot of fun.
0: I have, on the irrigation topic, a few years ago I bought a stock tank.
1: There you go.
0: That's in my backyard, and it is our pool. It is a 6-foot round stock tank. It is only 2 feet deep. And it is lovely on these hot days. I was
1: yes.
0: in it yesterday.
1: There you go. And it just is a way to cool off. And we're never too old for that.
0: No.
1: You know, so just find your place to get in a little cool water and enjoy.
0: Or come hang out in the basement here at the radio station.
1: Yes,
0: it's nice and cool here.
1: Yeah, I suppose you could take a cold shower. Things like that would work as well.
0: And yes.
1: There are these alternative methods. We just talked about that. You can find ways to beat the heat. Like the moose.
0: Like the moose. Be like the moose.
1: That's a remarkable picture. I never would have guessed a moose on the loose in Nebraska.
0: I've seen an elk in Nebraska.
1: Yes.
0: Many years ago, I saw an elk down by Ayer.
1: Yeah, and I'm told, and again, this is a factor bullcrap fact, but I believe elk were actually plains animals until the plains kind of got developed and they moved on.
0: Hmm.
1: But my understanding is, yeah, they were actually more of in the plains than they were in the mountains. Now, somebody will fact check me here and let me know. But, yeah, I think elk, is it the North American Wapiti? Is that the real name for them? And elk are beautiful animals. I used to live
0: they
1: in
0: are.
1: Montana for a few years, and they're gorgeous. I mean, they're just magnificent.
0: The one I saw was 20 years ago down by Ayer, I think, was a similar situation of a young male that decided,
1: yep,
0: I would like to look for ladies over this way, and did not see any. It was actually in a cow pasture. There were cow, elk.
1: Yeah.
0: Cow.
1: Crazy.
0: Yeah.
1: You know, and just a wayward elk, moose, whatever, they show up on occasion. But it makes life fun.
0: It does. It does. To see that from the Nebraska State Patrol saying, no, we have a moose. It's okay.
1: Yeah.
0: Nope. I wonder if somebody called it in and goes, there's a moose in the irrigation canal. Do you need to check on that?
1: You know, I don't think a moose in the irrigation canal is a serious situation. I think it's probably one of those things where it's interesting, but probably not a 911 call. That's just me. And maybe if you were shocked enough, you would think we better do something about the moose. But I think he looks like he was just enjoying the water.
0: Yeah, he was just
1: hanging out.
0: I would be tempted to say, do we need to have somebody check on that? Moose stuck?
1: I would call KHAS News Department. That's newsworthy.
0: That is a call to party line. If you have seen any wayward mountain animals around town that look to be in distress, obviously the radio station is your first call.
1: There you go. So. And get out your phone. Everybody's got high resolution video on their phone these days.
0: Oh, hold on. Maybe there's an elk farm by air. I got a text that says there's an elk farm by air. So maybe I just saw one that escaped from the farm.
1: From the elk farm. That could be. Elk is good eating. I've eaten a lot of elk. And because when you live in Montana, if you go to somebody's house for dinner, it's about a 50-50 proposition whether or not you're going to be eating something that they have, wild game that they have harvested. It's very – I knew many families who never bought any meat. They just – between getting an elk, which is a large beast, and then deer, they ate food that they had harvested, animals, elk and deer in particular. And you could shoot multiple deer. So they would have enough meat for their entire year. And they knew how to prepare it, so it wasn't gamey, it wasn't bad. And elk is, frankly, very good eating to start with. I've had just tons of wild game when I lived in Missoula, actually. But, and we used to watch behind our house, big saddle, between Mount Jumbo and whatever the mountain next to it was. And we'd watch the elk stroll across there, mostly cow elk. The bull are a little more elusive, but cow elk are like seeing Black Angus here in Nebraska. They're just herds a lot of places, easy to see.
0: I just wonder, how big of a freezer do you need?
1: Big one. Yeah, elk, you can't even take it out. If you're fortunate enough to harvest an elk, you have to quarter it. You can't. They're too big to move a whole.
0: Yeah.
1: So, it's quite an operation if you have the good fortune to be able, which is a big deal. And it's a rite of passage. Shooting your first bull elk in Montana is a huge, huge issue. That's a really big deal out there. And they're very large animals.
0: Is there a problem with elk on the road? Like we have a deer on the road here?
1: Not so much.
0: Well, that's good to hear.
1: Yeah. I actually never heard of, you wouldn't want to hit an elk and certainly not a moose. And I guess it happens from time to time. You hear about things like that and it doesn't end well for the car. Deer are much, much smaller. But I grew up in Wisconsin where deer were everywhere. And I've seen a couple of deer here lately along the roads, nothing too dangerous. Made me slow down a bit. I've driven in that kind of stuff. So I know how to try to avoid hitting deer. But I think I've hit four, maybe five, all in the north, one in Nebraska.
0: So far, I am 0-for, and I would like to keep it that way.
1: Stay that way. That's a good point.
0: Knock on some wood under here my wife did years ago, but so far, I have avoided it.
1: Yeah, no, unfortunately. I was young. I was 16, just early driving, and couldn't avoid it. I saw a deer, so I slowed way down, knew enough to do that, and a herd of them ran out in front of me, and one I missed to the right, one I missed to the left, one I caught right in the smack in the middle of my dad's car, took out the grill. One actually ran into me and so damaged side of the car because he ran into me. I just drove through a whole herd of deer, and it was what it was. And it was less than a mile from my house. It happens.
0: They say that most accidents occur close to home. So
1: it did.
0: So yeah. That's why I try to travel other places.
1: There you go. Stay out of those places.
0: Stay out of those places. It's Party Line here on KHAS. 9 o'clock, we will check in. We'll dig into the latest national news now from ABC. And then, Paul, are you ready to motivate us?
1: I'm ready.
0: All right.
1: I'm always ready.
0: In a couple of minutes, Monday Motivations with Paul here on KHAS Radio. Hastings.
2: ABC News. I'm Sherry Preston. Two Americans killed in the Middle East, now identified as 25-year-old and a 19-year-old soldiers, both killed in Jordan. 17 Americans have died since the beginning of the war with Iran. The U.S. hitting more Iranian targets overnight, the ninth straight night of attacks, the violence pushing up oil prices, gas prices following suit. AAA now says the nationwide average for regular is $4 a gallon. For the seventh time in less than a decade, Great Britain has a new prime minister, Andy Burnham, speaking this morning after being charged by the king to form a new government.
3: I know people at home are fed up with politics. I hear you, and I want to be honest with you. We have not been good enough, and we need to be better.
2: Funeral services are set for today for Nolan Wells. The 18-year-old died during a 4th of July boating trip with friends in Mississippi. Police still investigating the circumstances around his death. This is ABC News. We're now hearing more about a Northern California kidnapping.
4: I have two biologists in my custody right now.
5: You're listening to the tense moments FBI special agents speak to two suspects who allegedly kidnapped U.S. Forest employees at gunpoint.
4: I'm requesting FBI investigators.
5: According to the U.S. Forest Service, two workers were conducting routine field operations when they were allegedly zip-tied and held at gunpoint inside a trailer. FBI's hostage rescue team, snipers, SWAT teams, and bomb units seen swarming the area. After 12 hours of negotiating, the two Forest Service workers were released.
2: ABC's Jacqueline Lee. A 105-year-old Navy veteran in the Rochester, New York area ticked an item off his bucket list over the weekend, skydiving out of a plane. Spurgeon Butch Carlson did a tandem jump Sunday afternoon for his birthday. Last year, for his 104th, he did his first horseback ride with his 99-year-old brother. Sherry Preston, ABC News.
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0: And Paul has been here for an hour. And I do feel more motivated, Paul, now than I did an hour ago when we first walked into the studio. Because, you know, I walked in and like I said, I met somebody in the parking lot and, how you doing? Oh, it's Monday. Yeah, it's Monday. Yeah. And now here we are. We're getting better. We're ramping up.
1: Yeah. Well, that's good to hear. That's a compliment.
0: I think so. Yeah.
1: So I always, you know, try to get things out of my own life. You know, and experience these last days. So I was in a conversation a day or two ago where we were talking about kids, all right, and in the world in which we live today and all the stuff going on. And particularly the concern was that their kids are going to grow up and they're going to have to send them out into the world.
0: Mm-hmm.
1: And the discussion revolved around how do we protect our kids and so on. And a parent made an interesting comment that really caught my ear and my thinking. And they said, I don't try to protect my kids. You can't. There's no way to protect them. Just life happens, and it is what it is. I try to prepare my kids. And there's a great thought right there. Don't try to protect. Try to prepare. Because it's really, you know, when you distill it down, it's being proactive rather than being reactive. And such a better approach to the world. And I thought, yeah, That's the way to do it. If you just try to protect your kids from everything that could possibly come their way, you know, that is going to be frustrating. It is going to be, frankly, a pretty impossible task because you never know what life is going to bring them. But what you can do is prepare them. And that's a great thought for life, because when you think about and anticipate challenges, things that you might face, difficulties that might come down the road before problems arise, rather than just trying to put out fires, being ready to do that. And I'm all for fire extinguishers. I mean, you know, it's
0: right.
1: Good to
0: you
1: do that.
0: Gotta have those.
1: But that's the preparation. And in fact, I just had an inspection here last days. And it's like, yeah, you know, make sure you, I would, if I were you, it's not required, it's not code, but a couple extra fire extinguishers here and there wouldn't be a bad thing. And that's the being proactive. Then if something happens, fire extinguisher, what are they, $20-$30? And what fire damage can do in instant, you're going to be $20,000-$30,000 quite easily. So that's where it shifts the focus from what's happening to what you can actually control. And that's why I do it. So it's much less stressful to think about preparing than protecting. You know, reacting to unexpected crises or trying to do that all the time is highly stressful. And it's the stuff you lose sleep over. But a proactive person, you know, is the one who prepares for contingencies, you know, for that sudden problem that arises, those sort of things that could come down the road. And when it happens, then you're ready for it. And it makes it so much easier to handle. And even though you may not like it, and you say, oh, gosh, I wish this hadn't happened, you're ready for it. And so it gives you control. When you are just reactive, you know, if you're just trying to protect, you're reactive. And that's gives you, you're out of control in that situation. You can only then respond as best you can. But proactive people, and this again goes across all aspects of your life, proactive people focus on their circle of influence, the way that they can take ownership. You know, they're not in a situation to say, oh, you know, bad luck, things always happen to me. Or it's the circumstances that come my way that prove to be difficult. You're ready for it. And you say, okay, yeah, had a bump in the road there, but hey, we're ready for this. This is not an issue for us. And so, yeah, flat tires happen, but we have a spare. Yeah, it delays you a little bit, but it's not a big deal. I'm ready for that. And so, you know, it allows you to control the decision-making process. So you think about it. You know, if you wait till something bad happens, then, you know, you have this reactive response, which often, and we talked about this earlier in a not-so-good scenario.
0: With the missing Mountain Dew.
1: I know it. You know, you make stupid decisions when you know, oh, what am I going to do now? But, you know, think about, and again, that was a very unique kind of illustration, but think about if you'd prepare yourself for life's problems. Sometimes things happen. But if you're preparing, you can think things through. You can ask yourself, well, what are my options? You don't often have the time or the ability or even the mindset when you're being reactive. It's just like, oh, my gosh, I got to do something. You know, this bad thing has happened, where you can just stop. And if you are preparing for that, you're not being driven by emotion. You're not being driven by pressure. You're not being forced into immediately coming up with a solution. Being prepared and being proactive allows you to make thoughtful choices and thoughtful decisions. And you think about that. So that's where, you know, long term, this plays out, you know, in a very good way. And so you think about, am I prepared for this difficult situation? And so I was really impacted by the gravity of that parent who was saying, you know, I don't try to protect my kids. I really can't. You know, they're going to get out of the house. They're going to get out of my control. They're going to get off into the world, and things are going to happen. What I can do, however, is prepare them for what they're going to face. I can prepare them for the potential situations that might come their way. I can prepare them so that they can think about, what are you going to do when somebody pressures you to do something you don't want to do? What are you going to do if you get into a bad situation? What are you going to do if something happens unexpected and I'm not available to help you? I'm away from my phone and you can't just call mom or dad. And you can prepare them for that so that when the bad things happen, when the difficult situation arises, when a circumstance comes around that you might not make the best decisions when it's emotional or under pressure or those sort of things, they can be prepared. And I thought, wow, that is a great thought for life. Because every one of us this week are going to face some things that we don't expect. It's just the nature of how life works. And the issue is, are you going to have to do an emotional reactive response and just say, well, what am I going to do? You know, I'm just forced into this very difficult. Or are you prepared? Are you thinking about that? And that applies to your work life, your home life, your family life. And in the context of where I heard the conversation with your kids, you know, and I think a lot of parents are worried about protecting their kids in the day in which we live. And I don't know that you really can. I suppose you can kind of shield them in some ways. I mean, I had kids, I have grandkids now, and, you know, you think about trying to protect them, but how much better it is to prepare them and just accept the fact. Because I think protecting kind of things, okay, we can put up some sort of barrier so we're going to avoid every problem that comes our way. I don't think you can do that. I mean, I think there are ways that you can protect to a degree, but ultimately, there's just no way to foresee everything, but you can prepare them. And that notion of preparation allows you to have control, to make thoughtful decisions so that you're not forced into a knee-jerk, quick, reactive, often not so good, or less than the best response, as opposed to being prepared. So just like, you know what? Have a fire extinguisher. When you get on a boat, have a life jacket. You know, when you go into the world, be prepared that some things you're going to be confronted with, you're going to have to deal with, and think through, okay, what am I going to do if this happens? What am I prepared to do in response to a difficult situation or a problem that may arise? So it's not, it never happens when you expect it. I mean, it's not an expected thing. But you say, okay, I'm ready. I know what to do here.
0: Life happens.
1: It does.
0: And you just got to roll with it. Paul from Paul Hamling, Paul Cigar Lounge, our Monday Motivations, get us thinking on a positive track.
1: Yeah.
0: You know, there's probably 100 different things in which you could say, well, this has gone wrong today. For one, the weather.
1: Yep.
0: It's hot outside. Like we mentioned, the 4-H auction, they normally hold that outside. Well, they said, okay, it's going to be dangerously hot. Let's move it. That's not a, oh gosh, we got to cancel, we can't do this, or, you know, we just hope that nobody gets sick in the heat. They say, okay, well, we'll just move it. And it's okay by just taking a couple of seconds to figure out what is a better option when faced with that roadblock, whether it's heat, whether it's weather, whether like you said, any number of things, and there's no way to prepare for every situation but to react appropriately when something does come up.
1: Right, and that's where if you think about preparation, you know, if you're going into, again, you use the fair as an illustration, it's a good one. If you sit down a week in front and say, okay, what are we going to do if the weather is too hot or rainy or other issues where we do that? What are our options? And you can think that through. Well, you can always cancel it. Can we move it? If we're going to move it, where's the appropriate venue? Will that venue be available? What do we have to do to perhaps prepare in the event so we have a contingency plan as to what to do? And if you don't do that, all of a sudden you wake up this morning and you go, oh my gosh, it's going to be 105 degrees. We can't do this. And then you see, and it's like, well, we're going to just have to cancel, you know, because we didn't have a contingency. We didn't prepare. And that's where, you think about so many issues in life, when your kids go out into the world and suddenly peer pressure appears and they feel the pressure of being forced to do something and they don't want to do that, that wouldn't be good for them. If you've prepared them, okay, here's how you respond. here are the ways that you can say no and not get into, submit to the pressure, the peer pressure, all those sort of things. Because you can't protect them from that, unfortunately. And so we try, and I think it's good to try, all right, you know, but being prepared is way better than just only having a reactive option, because oftentimes you don't have the best or even a good response when it's just driven by emotion. And you don't have, because in that moment when things happen and you're reactive, you don't often have the mindset. You get emotional. You immediately have emotional when things unexpected happen. Then that's what causes emotional responses. I mean, that's how humor works. You know, I set you up and you're expecting me to say something, and I do something unexpected and you laugh.
0: Yep.
1: Because
0: yep.
1: That's the whole premise of how that, and you have an emotional response.
0: And Paul, also, specifically when you're talking about kids being able to be reactive, there are life lessons learned from reacting. 5 minutes ago, you told the story about how when you were 16, you hit deer with your car. Here we are, a couple of years later from you being 16, and that's something that it's still in your memory. You probably have that somewhere every time you're driving during the fall or in the woods. You know, that's something where, okay, a less than ideal thing happened when you were 16 years old, but now, you know, you've learned from it, and every time you get behind the wheel, you're just a little bit better.
1: Yeah, and I'm glad that, you know, my dad kind of prepared me for those sort of things when you start to drive, and particularly growing up in Wisconsin where there's a lot of deer, and that was not an unusual thing. You know, he was preparing me for driving while he was driving all the time when I was a kid. And so we'd be going along and he'd see deer and he'd say, now, kids, whenever you see deer by the side of the road, you got to know there's more. All right. So even though you're not going to hit that one, you got to slow down because there's going to be more come out of the woods. And so that was preparation. And if you ever do hit a deer, if you ever have an accident, don't get upset. Just make sure you call the police, do that, and then call me. And so there was a plan in place there. So when an unfortunate situation happened, a car accident, and it wasn't a severe one, but I didn't go crazy. I didn't go panic. I was not happy, but I didn't have a huge emotional response because, okay, I it wasn't far from home. So I went to the plowman's house, knocked on their door. They had a kid who I went to school with and knew the family, and they let me use their phone before the days of cell phones, of course, half a century ago, before you were born. You have a plan for that. And so it wasn't stressful. It didn't ruin my day. It wasn't a happy day, but it didn't ruin my day. And I knew what to do. And okay, I didn't panic and all that. And that's where you can, silly examples, but you can prepare for things like that. And there are a lot more serious things that your kids will encounter that you potentially might encounter this week that are potentially can come into life. And being prepared for those sort of things is really important.
0: Sage advice.
1: Yeah.
0: Good stuff. Paul Hamelink, our Monday Motivations here on KHAS Radio. You know, I feel like that's a conversation that could be had down there at your place at Paul's Cigar Lounge, you know, in those big comfy leather chairs with a beverage of your choice and smoking a cigar. It makes you sit there for a while. It's not a quick, go fast, in and out process. It's one of those things where it's a kind of forced relaxation and reflection, and sometimes we need that.
1: You do, and it's a good thing. And that's where, you know, I was sitting next to somebody yesterday, and they're like, oh, I suppose I should get to work. And I said, you have been working. I said, really? I said, yeah, you've been thinking about farming. You've been thinking about turning the pivots on. You've been planning all that stuff. I said, you've been working. It's like, yeah, I'll take that. Oh, it was. So, yeah, it's just a place that, and you need those spots in your life where you can get away. The pressure goes away. You can get away and relax, and we're glad to provide that.
0: And you can just de-stress. Unfortunately, stress is such a terrible thing.
1: It is.
0: That, this taking some time to yourself, taking some time to be social, taking some time to get away from the norm is a really healthy thing.
1: Yeah, and you know, there's scholarly studies, so they're not just fake stuff, that actually show that cigar smokers live 10 years longer than non-smokers. Now, there are people who attribute that to the relief of stress and those sort of things. I think there's correlation, but not causation. I don't think it has. The fact they live 10 years older has more to do with their lifestyle than the fact that they have the occasional cigar. But, you know, stress is a huge issue. And I do think that having those places to where you can really relieve yourself of that, whether it's sitting in your stock tank in your backyard, as you mentioned a minute ago, mm-hmm. and just cooling off and taking a minute. Driving is a big one for me. I get to go back and forth to our Norfolk location. And that 2 hour and 50 minute drive, people always say, oh, that's such a drive. It's such a long way. I love it. I knew it's 2.5 hours by myself. I'm one of my favorite people to be with. And sometimes I don't even have the radio on. You know, I just can clear my mind. I can just, you know, and it's a beautiful drive through the cornfields. And so you need those spots and places to do that. It's good for your health.
0: And so if somebody has never been to Paul's, to the Cigar Lounge in downtown Hastings, you know, it's pretty easy to find. You got to go down some stairs. You're not the big flashy sign out in front.
1: Nope.
0: But people can find you. People can get there.
1: Comfy leather chairs. And smoking is not a requirement. You don't have to do that. We have wonderful cocktails and even things that are non-alcoholic. And it's just, again, we have people who just like the opportunity to relax. You always have a good conversation there. Even if you come by yourself, there's always folks who will be welcoming and give you some nice conversation. So it's a great place to just lose that stress.
0: Get some perspective on life.
1: And our air conditioner is working well.
0: That is a good thing to know.
1: The fireplace is popular in the winter, but the air conditioning is a little more popular.
0: And beverages that can be loaded up with plenty of cold ice cubes.
1: Our ice machine is working well.
0: There you go. Another good option on a hot day like today. Monday Motivations, Paul Hamelink, appreciate the perspective. Yeah. Appreciate that today, specifically, you are hanging out and being the co-host on Party Line today, with Brandon being on vacation and Bethany being out. You know, this was not on the planned bingo card for
1: But
0: here we are. And like you said, we are somewhat prepared to react and still put on a good radio show and have
1: best
0: a good time.
1: 2 hours in Hastings.
0: Okay.
1: Would you rather be?
0: Well, now I'm kind of sold on maybe some of those leather recliners downtown. And
1: later in the day.
0: Okay. All right. Yeah. You're not open at 9 in the morning, are you?
1: No, we're not. And that's just fine.
0: Okay.
1: Yeah. Come see us at 9 at night.
0: Okay, that's a much more relaxing time, I think. All right. Paul Hamelink with us, Motivations with Paul, and relaxation all the time at Paul's Cigar Lounge in downtown Hastings here on KHAS Radio. It's about 9:30. We'll take a quick break. We've got some more. We got somebody lined up to give us a call here in a couple of minutes on Party Line on KHAS Radio.
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12: Multi-state outbreak highlights the value of collaboration and rapid response training. I'm Erin Anderson with Agribusiness News on Brownfield. Pioneer Brands Z-Series soybeans are the ones you trust to lead. With next-generation genetics, Z-Series soybeans set a new industry standard for agronomic performance and yield potential. A Michigan food safety official says lessons learned from the multi-state cyclosporalosis outbreak will likely shape food safety protocols long into the future. Emily Hollingsworth tells Brownfield.
13: Frankly, an outbreak of this magnitude, we're going to be talking about this for years to come.
12: The FDA and CDC have linked laboratory-confirmed cases reported since May to shredded iceberg lettuce served at Taco Bell restaurants in Indiana, Kentucky, Michigan, Ohio, and West Virginia. Hollingsworth says interagency data sharing, along with new requirements for farmers and processors under the FDA food traceability rule, are helping to speed up foodborne illness emergency response. The U.S. trade ambassador during President Trump's first term says the U.S. must address a significant trade deficit with Mexico during a renegotiation of the U.S.-Mexico-Canada agreement. Brownfield's Mark Dorenkamp has more.
14: Former Ambassador Robert Lighthizer says the U.S. trade deficit with Mexico exceeds $170 billion.
15: We have a net deficit with them in agriculture, but an enormous amount of that is processed foods, right? So the kind of commodity products, we have a pretty good relationship with them. It's unimaginable to me that those worsen in any way. I just don't think there's a chance.
14: He tells Brownfield Mexico recognizes the deficit is a problem and says the country could export less while buying more U.S. ag products.
15: And for sure, I think they're going to pick higher concentration of what does come and less overall exports, but more imports. And I think that's in everyone's interest. It's clearly in the interest of American agriculture. And I'd be very surprised if we don't get that result.
14: In Ankeny, Iowa, Mark Dorenkamp, Brownfield.
12: An ag economist says feeder cattle margins are expected to tighten heading into 2027. Michael Langemeyer says rising input costs are impacting profitability.
16: It really depends on whether fed cattle prices match those high break-evens. You're looking at about a break-even situation in late 26 and early 27. Cattle finishing is always risky. It's particularly risky right now.
12: He tells Brownfield price shifts could have an impact on net returns.
16: Those are margin businesses. When you're looking at profitability in this industry, it just depends on the relationship between what you paid for the animals and what you sold for the animals.
12: I'm Erin Anderson for Brownfield.
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0: parks.
1: Back on the show on this Monday morning, it is KHAS Radio. Good morning, I'm Brad Beam. And on the phone this morning, we have Jeff. Jeff is the Toy Scouts. Good morning, Jeff.
2: How are you doing?
1: I am doing good. How about yourself?
2: Fantastic.
1: So you are the Toy Scout. What exactly does it mean for you to be a Toy Scout? And it also means that you're coming to the Hastings area. Tell me about that.
2: That's right. We're going to be in Hastings actually tomorrow for 3 days at the Hampton Inn on 215 31st Street. And we're going to be buying old toys from the 1980s and older. We're going to be buying Star Wars, G.I. Joe, Hot Wheels, Transformers, Barbies, just a plethora of different collectibles and toys that we're looking for.
1: And so these are toys that maybe people have had in their basement or their attic or the back of the closet for a long time. And they went, you know what, I enjoyed them when I was younger, or the kids enjoyed them. And, you know, now I think maybe they can find a better home. And that's where you, the Toy Scout, come into play.
2: Exactly. And, you know, you never know what you might find in your attics, basements, or garages. I mean, there are some toys out there that are worth some really good money. Especially Star Wars from 1977 to 85, old Hot Wheel cars from the 1960s to 1977 with a red line on the tires. We do old slot car sets, like from the 1960s, Aurora. We do old model kits. There's just so many items that we do.
1: And so this is something where, you know, you probably can't list everything right now, but if somebody has something that they think, well, maybe that's a collectible, maybe not, they need to bring it to you, and you are the expert, and you can say, you know what, that is extremely valuable, or you can say, that's just a great memento for you to hold on to, and you're the expert, you're the guy.
2: Exactly. So I'm one of the Toy Scouts. The main Toy Scout is Joel McGee. He's my boss. He's been doing this for 35 years. He is actually featured on Pawn Stars. He's the Disney expert on Pawn Stars. And he's actually on a show called Collector's Call on MeTV at 5:30 on Sundays. And he is he's a very frequent expert on that show. And so if anybody has more information that you'd like to get or anything, you can always go to our website. We have toyscout.com. And then we also, Joel has a hotline. You can actually call Joel and talk to him if you wanted to. And it's 561-628-1990. I'll give it to you one more time. 561-628-1990.
1: And so, Jeff, you are the Toy Scout that is going to be in Hastings. You're going to be at the Hampton Inn starting tomorrow, 3 days,
2: yep.
1: The 21st, 22nd, 23rd, from 10 to 5:30 each day. And so do people need to make an appointment, or do they just walk in and say, hey, look at this box. This is something. Maybe it's something.
2: Admission is free. You don't need an appointment. Parking is free. You just come in, find your items, bring them in, and we'll tell you if we're interested in them or not. And then you might be walking out with some cash.
1: So if someone is liking the number that you say, you buy them right there and people...
2: I buy them right there, yep.
1: Nice. That is good. So again, give me the rundown of items, you know, that you're in general looking for that you would really love to see somebody walk through the door with.
2: Well, we also do gold and silver. So you can bring in, you know, old gold jewelry, old class rings. We also do old coins, 1964 and older, especially, you know, the silver ones, like silver dollars, half dollars, quarters, dimes. We also do old advertising, such as old Pepsi signs you would see, like, on a drugstore, old Coke signs, beer signs. There's just so many things. We do old comic books from the 1970s and older. We do old baseball cards and football cards, sports cards from the 1970s and older. One of the most popular things right now, though, you know, Transformers are really popular. 80s toys are really popular.

0: right now. So if you got any classic 1980s toys, you know, old TV shows, maybe like the A-Team or Knight Rider, or, you know, just all those really cool things that kids love. Well, us 80s kids love, because I grew up in the 80s.
1: Right. Again, so like anything that is a collectible that anybody has a collection of the at any point, or you know somebody that had a collection of, bring that stuff in. Or like right. I said, you're the toy scout. Those old toys, they do, in a lot of cases, hold some hidden value, and you never know until you get a professional like you guys at the Toy Scout to appraise it.
0: Exactly, exactly. And we also do a lot of Disney stuff, too. So if you have any old Disney stuff from the 1960s or older, especially stuff from the park, you know, maybe like posters that were hanging in the park, or maybe you know somebody, or maybe, you know, you worked at the park or something, you know, and we look for a lot of employee stuff that regular general public can't get. So that would be some cool stuff to bring in.
1: So, again, you've got the booth. You're going to be set up tomorrow on Wednesday and on Thursday at the Hampton Inn in Hastings. That's up on 31st Street, 10 a.m. to 5:30 each day. ToyScout.com, or give me that phone number again if somebody wants to maybe make a call before they put everything in a box.
0: Yeah, the Toy Scout hotline is 561-628-1990. That's 561-628-1990 for the Toy Scout hotline.
1: All right, Jeff, the Toy Scout coming to Hastings tomorrow. We'll be here this week. Appreciate it, and hope you find some really great treasures and are able to get some cash into the hands of people who are listening.
0: Yes, I hope so too.
1: Jeff, thetoyscout.com, and we appreciate you telling us about it on Party Line, and glad to have you coming to town.
0: I'm looking forward to it. Thank you very much.
1: Yep. TheToyScout.com. Again, is the ad. Admission is free. Thanks for being on Party Line. 462-2511 is our phone number here on KHAS Radio. I'm Brad Beam in the co-host chair, holding things down admirably. Paul Hamelink, not only on the Monday Motivations, but keeping me company and making sure I don't drift too far.
2: You're stuck with me all morning.
1: That's all right.
2: 2 hours.
1: That's all right. There are worse people to be stuck with.
2: Well, that's good to hear. It's nice to feel welcome.
1: I
2: do feel welcome. I'm here every week.
1: We're glad to have you. I will not make a list of the people who would be worse to be stuck with.
2: Well, that would be an interesting... Yeah, I'd like to see where I stand among the... no, I'm just kidding.
3: Brandon McDermott, that guy.
2: That's it.
3: I hate to be stuck with him.
2: No, that's it. Well, and he's off vacationing anyway, so
1: He's stuck with the family.
2: That's right. Yeah, again, he's got the... got the whole thing loaded up and off they went.
1: The family truckster.
2: There you go.
1: As we learn from the vacation movies, the best intentions of family vacations. You'll have to ask him next Monday, does he feel more or less refreshed after loading up the family?
2: You know, my wife and I had this conversation just last night. We were talking about time for vacation to get away, and it's like, you know, we like to go on a cruise because we get away from everybody.
1: You're literally on a boat, and you can't go into work.
2: That's right, and you can't be bothered by relatives and all of those kinds of things. So, I mean, nothing wrong. I love my family. But, you know, there are times. So, and my wife's with the grandkids today, so that's wonderful. We do that. But there are times it's nice to get away.
1: To have a different perspective.
2: That's right.
1: For a while is always good. I tend to, when I vacation with activities. And so when I come back, I always say, I need a vacation from a vacation.
2: That's right.
1: I'm more tired now than when I left.
2: Yeah. And see, I always tell people, you know, don't go right back to work. Save one day of your vacation to when you just get home so you can rest and get back oriented and relaxed from the vacation. Because, again, vacations can be – and I you know, I love travel and I love that stuff. And so I don't mind being – go. But my wife's like, yeah, we go, and it's not a vacation.
1: I think that's another place you and I probably differ, Paul. You like the heat. I like the cold. You like to take an extra day.
2: Yeah.
1: I, on the other hand, go, well, if we don't fly back in until 11:30, then I at least get 5 hours of sleep before I'm back into work. Because I say I would rather have that extra day of vacation in Boston, in Florida, in the Bahamas or wherever I am, that I would rather take that extra day actually vacationing and doing something rather than sitting at my house going, oh man, I wish I would have done this one more thing.
2: Well, you know, and I perfectly understand that. And I think when I was younger, I was more that way. It's like get back from vacation at 2 a.m. and be at work at 8 a.m.
1: Is this something I learn with age?
2: It is. You learn with age because then it's like I've ruined the vacation. I didn't, all the stress I had now suddenly is dumped back on me. So, now we get back a little bit before. So we get time to unpack the suitcases and have not have all the stress of immediately jumping back into the fray. And it just makes the transition more peaceful and relaxing. So you don't kind of all of a sudden get all the stress back in a moment. So that's where if you just kind of ease back into things. That's my preference. Not everybody feels that way, but
1: I see your point.
2: You know,
1: I see your point on this one a lot more than you trying to convince me that a hot summer day is better than a snowy winter day.
2: Yeah, and again, because travel can be stressful. I mean, travel back from vacation, all that, and you're in airports and the pressure. You got to make deadlines. You can't miss the plane.
1: I've been caught a couple times where I did not make it back to work on Monday because the plane did not leave when it was supposed to.
2: Which can be pretty stressful, and that's why just giving myself. So, we've talked about it, and I like to cruise, my wife, and I find that very relaxing. But it's like go the day before because otherwise, you know, you're getting in there and you're looking at your watch, and if the plane has a hiccup and if there's a misconnection, that boat's not waiting for you.
1: Right.
2: So I kind of like to be – my wife knows when I travel, I'm very stressed until I get through security. So all the way to the airport, I'm like, don't talk to me. We got to get there. You know, I'm just stay away from me. You know, I get all that. But as soon as I get checked in and I get past security, it's like, okay, I'm on vacation. I'm good. You know, we made it.
1: I wait until I'm on the last plane, like, because I don't want a thunderstorm in Dallas ruining the rest of my. So until I'm on the final plane, I'm kind of like, okay, I'm checking flights. I'm checking the app for the airline and going on time. Okay. All right. We're good.
2: Yeah. For me, it's the trip to the airport. And again, I kind of roll with it because again, if the plane's late going home again, I've given myself a little extra room there, but it's that I don't want, if I miss that first plane, I'm in deep trouble.
1: The dominoes have fallen all the wrong ways.
2: It's not going to work out well. Not going to end well, as we said. So, yeah, that's where, and again, my wife knows, just give him space because he's going to be stressed, and just until we get there. And it's like, don't talk to me. I got to get to the airport. Until we get, and so. Yeah, that's just me.
1: Through TSA, the belt back on, the shoes back on, and all the worries go away.
2: That's it. And I'm good to go from there. Everything's relaxed. And so, yeah. And I happen to love airports. Everybody complains about airports. I love airports. All the people, it's exciting. And you kind of, business people and families vacationing. And you can tell people who've never flown before because they don't know what to do and where to go. And they're looking around like, where in the world am I? But that's where, and then you can tell the people who are business travelers, it's like they just have the routines and all that sort of stuff. And
1: it's every bit of humanity that you could ever imagine all in one place.
2: Yes. And it's just interesting to me how people live and travel. So, I watch these people and they've got water bottles and they've got snacks because you, heaven forbid, you'd go 15 minutes without having something to eat and wait for the peanuts the plane. And they pack all this stuff and they cart it around and they carry it. And then there are the other people who are just the minimalists. They carry just the very basic stuff. And it's all personal preference. And I think for some people, it's kind of a security to know, well, if I ever, just in case I get hungry, I've got snacks and all that. Mm-hmm. And like, I'm never more than 30 seconds away from a candy bar. They sell things everywhere. I don't worry about it. And I know airport food is expensive. Who cares? And it's, that's my approach to things. So I don't bring a water bottle. If I get thirsty, I buy a bottle of water and they give it to you for free on the airplane. So, I'm kind of the minimalist type. I used to always pack too much. Nah, get rid of that. And then again, it's like, nope. If somebody sees me wear the same pair of pants twice, that's okay. I'm not worried about it.
1: I'm getting there. I used to be more of a Boy Scout and be prepared for every scenario, and now I'm like, you know what? I don't think I need to bring that extra this, that, or the other thing.
2: Yeah, you know, I don't need the granola. I don't need the power energy bars, and I don't need all of this stuff. And you're lugging 40 pounds of snacks around, and it's like, they're everywhere.
1: If I forgot an extra pair of socks, they have socks there.
2: They do, you know, and it's unless you're going to like Antarctica, you know, you can't throw a rock anywhere in America and not hit a place that sells candy bars, food, snacks, water. It's just so everywhere available that, you know, why worry about it?
1: I like this Monday Zen. Can you just hang out with me for 2 hours every Monday and just be like, you know what, it's going to be okay. you know, the Monday motivations are good, but airport travel tips, those are good things to learn.
2: Yeah, you don't need to bring six extra pair of socks because you're never too far from a big box store that will sell them to you for cheap. And you can even have them delivered now.
1: Wear socks twice. You're on vacation. Nobody's going to know.
2: That's exactly. Or even go without socks. You're on vacation. So, I mean, the worst, you think about it, what's the worst case scenario? And it's not really all that.
1: If socks are the worst part of your vacation, I think you've had a pretty good vacation.
2: That's exactly right.
1: So we need to start a checklist of, okay, Brandon, did you pack enough socks?
2: Yep.
1: Did you overpack, underpack? Did you come back a day early? Did you come back rest and relax? Did you... And you'll have to debrief with him.
2: Yep.
1: Once he gets back, Brandon's on vacation. In case you hadn't heard, and so that's why Paul and I are holding down the fort here on Party Line, and got to take a break. I haven't been watching the clock as much as I should have.
2: Paul. All right. Well, let's take a break.
1: All right. We'll continue the life lessons here in a little bit on Party Line. And, you know, maybe take a call or two if somebody feels that they want to contribute to the conversation here on KHAS Radio.
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1: It is Party Line, 462-2511 on the KHAS radio. Hey, I'm Brad Bean. A few minutes left of the show. Got a phone call. Go ahead. You are on Party Line.
10: Yes, sir. I'm looking for a couple things. I need a couple of urns, like you would have at a cemetery to put flowers in.
1: Okay.
10: Somebody might have a couple of them sitting around someplace. I got a friend that's doing a project, and he needs two of them.
1: Okay.
10: Nothing too great, big, stupid, and gaudy, but, you know, just, you know, if they've got a couple of urns, they can send me a picture of them, and we'll go from there. Dan, I'm looking for a 32-inch storm door, 32 by 80.
1: Okay.
10: Now, do you mind if I get up on my soapbox?
1: Well, as long as it is not too soapboxy, let's not be too controversial this morning, but yeah,
10: friend,
1: go ahead.
10: My son lives in Hastings, and the boys play football. Last year, Hastings High went to Scotts Bluff, and then 2 weeks later, Gearing, or vice versa.
1: Yep.
10: And this year, they're going to Scotts Bluff again.
1: It's a long road trip.
10: That's a hell of a long ways. They were there this weekend, and now listen to this. They played baseball in Scotts Bluff this last weekend. On Friday night, they played North Platte. On Saturday, they played a Grand Island team.
1: Mm-hmm.
10: On Sunday, they played a Grand Island team.
1: Yep.
10: They traveled a long way, spent a lot of money in motels to play local teams.
1: Yep, I see that.
10: Somebody asked me where Shadron was. I said, when you get up on the hump, you stand on your tippy toes, you can just damn near see the end of the world.
1: If you hit South Dakota,
10: Lord,
1: turn
10: 7
1: around.
10: 7 hours each direction. That's a long way.
1: Yeah.
10: Why not they come back? Why didn't they have the tournament in North Platte? That way everybody drove a ways, but not all these guys. Grand Island teams, Hastings teams, North Platte, all the way to Scotts Bluff, play each other.
1: Yep. That is a question you would have to bring up with the people that make the schedules.
10: I
1: understand it, but I got no power to change it.
10: God's Bluff says, well, look, if we bring all these teams in and we play Friday, Saturday, Sunday, Monday, Tuesday, cha-ching, cha-ching, look at the groceries, the motels, the gas, the food, all that.
1: Money. Somebody's got to figure it out.
10: They got to figure it out. So I do need, now I'm off my soapbox, my urns at my door.
1: All right. Well,
10: 402.
1: I think... Got it.
10: 745-0588.
1: All right.
10: Door can have a glass in it or no glass. I don't care.
1: All right. I think we got a better chance of finding your items than rescheduling baseball tournaments for you.
10: I don't think we got a prayer on that. I just had to get on my soapbox.
1: All right.
10: Talk a little bit.
1: Nope. I appreciate
10: you
1: it.
10: You have a real nice day, okay?
1: Yep. You too. Bye.
10: All right. Thanks.
1: Oh, and then the other call that was there just popped up. Okay. Got a need to get a couple of urns, like flower urns, and then a 32 by 80 storm door is what they needed. 402-745-0588. 402-745-0588. Good morning. You're on Party Line.
11: Good morning. I'm wondering if there's anybody out there that has a hedge trimmer that's in good working order, that's reasonably priced. If there is, they can give me a call, 402-462-4814. And if no answer, just leave a message.
1: Okay.
11: All right, thank you.
1: Yep, got it. Looking for a hedge trimmer, 402-462-4814. Last couple of minutes, Party Line, a popular. Hey, good morning. Go ahead, you're on the air.
12: Good morning. This morning I have for sale a rocker glider. It's very good shape. I just don't have room for it, and I want $30 for that. And then I have a very nice lift chair. I just got it. I mean, it's used, but it's very, very nice condition. And I want $120 for it. But it's more for a smaller person. It's not for anybody who's larger. It's a smaller one. But it's very nice shape. And then I also still have that recumbent exercise bike. If anybody wants to really start exercising, that would be the time. And I'll ask him $50 for it. And my number is 402-469-1136.
1: Okay, I got you down. Thank you for calling.
12: All right, thank you. Bye-bye.
1: Bye-bye. All right, a couple of chairs. One's a rocker glider for $30, a lift chair for $120, and the recumbent exercise bike for sale for $50 at 402-469-1136. 402-469-1136. Getting close to 10 o'clock. That means that Party Line is almost coming to a close. Paul Hamelink has been the steadfast co-host this morning. Appreciate, Paul, that you have been here, have passed along some sage advice, some wisdom, and, you know, told us about Paul's Cigar Lounge and all the good stuff you got going on.
2: Well, you're so kind, and it's been always a delight to be here, and it's nice to be able to just be a part of Hastings and all this. And get to know what's going on when you get here. You know, this is the place to be on Monday mornings, or on every morning. So, yes, thank you for letting me be a part of Party Line and being here with you, and glad to have been able to at least contribute a little bit.
1: A little bit every day. If you just do a little bit every day, end of the year, you got a whole bunch.
2: Yeah, so I've been useful today. I can go to sleep tonight and say, well, I did something worthwhile.
1: There you go.
2: Yep.
1: There you go. If we can do that, that's a win all around. Paul, thanks so much for being here.
2: Thank you. My pleasure, as always.
1: I think we'll maybe talk with you later in the week as well.
2: I think it's on my calendar.
1: As Brandon continues to vacation. So he'll be back next week or something. Yeah, well, sometime you'll hear him. It is KHAS Radio. Brad Beam for Paul. Thanks so much for listening. We'll talk with you later.
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22: ABC News, I'm Sherry Preston. The UK now has its seventh prime minister in the past decade.
23: I will put the care of people at the heart of everything I do.
22: Andy Burnham taking over after Keir Starmer resigned. Iran launching strikes targeting American allies and facilities in the region. ABC's Louis Martinez covering the Pentagon.
24: Iran just had so many of these weapons already built, stored, some of them in underground facilities. And so they are demonstrating that even if they have a small capability, now we don't know what that capability number is, but they still have it. And so, yes, they can still attack and they can have an impact if they have really good intelligence of where these U.S. bases are specifically.
22: The two American service members killed in Jordan now identified, one from Hawaii, the other from Texas. Nine people wounded after a man opened fire outside a pizza palace in Tucson on Sunday. In Denver, one person was killed, eight wounded after at least two people opened fire at a nightclub. This is ABC News. It's not technically a precious metal, but ABC's Jim Ryan says the rising value of copper has made it a favorite target for thieves. And sometimes that means some rough working conditions.
25: Take the case of Tangipahoa Parish, Louisiana, where Kentwood Police Chief Michael Casaruni says thieves went to work one night.
26: It's about 880 feet of line, both fiber and copper. It was taken off the pole.
25: Out in the parish.
27: This is 8 days straight without internet.
25: J.C. Watts and his wife both work remotely.
27: It was just a hard pill to swallow.
25: AT&T replaces the stolen copper wiring, the Wattses have signed on with a satellite-based internet provider. Jim Ryan, ABC News.
22: Congo's health ministry says at least 930 people are now confirmed to have died in the country's Ebola outbreak, which is the fastest growing on record. This particular strain, first discovered May 15th, has no approved vaccine and no known treatment. The number of confirmed cases at this point, 2,344. I'm Sherry Preston, ABC News.
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9: A heat advisory remains in effect. Ample sunshine expected today with daytime highs approaching 102. Southwesterly winds 5 to 10 miles per hour. Clear skies tonight, lows around 72. A mix of clouds and sun tomorrow. Slight chance of rain showers, high of 92. Slight chance of rain showers Wednesday. Thunderstorms likely on Thursday. I'm meteorologist Laura Lockwood on KHAS Radio 1230 AM and 104.1 FM.
10: In Hastings this morning, the heat is on. We're already up to 86. Light southwest breeze, just a couple of miles per hour. Not a cooling breeze at all. Heat index feels like 91 at 10 a.m. It's KHAS.

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0: Backstreet Boys, they say they'll never break your heart. It's KHAS Radio. And Brad Beam, it's a hot one out there today, already in the mid-80s. Heat index could be in the 110-degree range. Actual air temperature, triple digits, the hottest that we've had so far this year. Dangerously hot again. If you're out and about, got to take those precautions. Shade, air conditioning, lots and lots of fluid, frequent breaks, all that sort of good stuff. So it's just summertime in Nebraska, July in Nebraska. We have it every year, but every year it's still kind of a shock to the system just how hot it can get.
1: 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This project is funded from the Substance Abuse Prevention, Treatment, and Recovery Services Block Grant 1B08TI088119-01 through the Substance Abuse and Mental Health Services Administration, contracted through the Nebraska Department of Health and Human Services, Division of Behavioral Health.
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3: Everything about Democrat Dan Osborne is fake.
4: 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Osborne admitted he'd give Democrats control of the Senate.
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3: And you know, some of that money was raised with a man who allegedly trafficked young girls for Jeffrey Epstein.
4: Gross. 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

0: No doubt, just a girl, KHAS Radio. Well, no doubt, we got to say congratulations to Rod. A $20 gift card to Big G Ace going to Rod because he correctly knew Factor Bullcrap this morning. We read off three facts. One of them was about Greenland that the U.S. tried to buy it in 1996. In fact, no, that wasn't the case. Greenland has been tried to be bought a couple of times by the United States recently and then back in 1946, but not in 1996. So that was bullcrap. Rod knew it, and, well, he gets the $20 to Big G Ace from us here at KHAS Radio. Turn now to the Brownfield Ag Network and get a market update.
1: 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August beans are up 23.5 at 12.28. September's 24 higher at 12.17.5. September corn's up 5.5 at 4.50.25. December 6.5 higher at 4.74. Live and feeder cattle are oversold. August lives up $1.35 at $225.87. October is $1.67 higher at $222.47. August feeder cattle are $5.15 higher at $351.10. And hogs are mixed, mostly higher on spread adjustments and the recent strength in wholesale pork. August is down 5 at $101.60. October is up 12 at $88.05. John Perkins, Brownfield.
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9: For humans, being struck by lightning is a pretty rare event. 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A closer look today from the Old Farmer's Almanac. With more practical tips and useful advice, this is the Old Farmer's Almanac Radio Report for Monday, July 20th, the 201st day of the year. Actress Natalie Wood was born on this day, and man first set foot on the moon on this night in 1969. If you dig deeply enough, you'll find all kinds of theories about animals and lightning. Some legends say horses attract lightning, and other theories say giraffes, because of their height, are more at risk. The truth is, though, that animals of all types are at risk simply because they're more often outdoors in severe weather. And while we wouldn't blame a giraffe for lowering his head, it's usually ground current, not a direct strike, that will take down an entire herd with one bolt. And that is the Old Farmer's Almanac Radio Report. You can always learn more about weather and your local forecast online at almanac.com.
10: A heat advisory remains in effect. Ample sunshine expected today, with daytime highs approaching 102. Southwesterly winds 5 to 10 miles per hour. Clear skies tonight, lows around 72. A mix of clouds and sun tomorrow. Slight chance of rain showers, high of 92. Slight chance of rain showers Wednesday. Thunderstorms likely on Thursday. I'm meteorologist Laura Lockwood on KHAS Radio 1230 AM and 104.1 FM.
0: H-O-T hot, about 87, 88 degrees right now at the KHAS Radio Studios. Heat index makes it feel solidly in the 90s. It's KHAS. There's nothing I can say about the weather that we don't already know. It's just stinking hot.

0: Todd Rundgren, KHAS Radio. Bang the drum all day. You know, unfortunately, you could put a sheet of cookies in the car all day, and I don't think that they will cook. Even though it's going to be hot, dangerously hot, it probably won't get hot enough to bake cookies in your car. They'll just be kind of hot dough. In 100-degree weather, the inside of a parked car can reach a blistering 130 to 140 within just an hour because your car acts like a greenhouse. And so it's dangerous. People and pets in cars, any amount of time, if the air conditioner is not running and it's in the sunshine, is a dangerous level. Temperature increases incredibly fast, but it doesn't get hot enough to bake cookies. When you bake cookies, you got to set your oven to 325, 300. It does not reach 300 and some degrees in a car. A couple of years ago, Brandon and I tried to fry an egg. We put a hot cast iron skillet on a hot roof in the hot sunshine all afternoon. We just got hot runny egg. It was a failure. So the phrase, it's hot enough to fry an egg on the sidewalk, sounds nice, but I've tried it and it hasn't worked. It's KHAS. We'll check the full forecast coming up in a couple of minutes.
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7: A heat advisory continues until 10 p.m. tonight. Ample sunshine expected today, with daytime highs approaching 102. Southwesterly winds 5 to 10 miles per hour. Clear skies again tonight, lows dip down to about 72. Slight chance of rain showers tomorrow, daytime highs approaching 92. Sunshine mixed with clouds at times. From the Weatherology Weather Center, I'm meteorologist Jennifer Wojcicki. Right now, 85.

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0: Turn up the radio and the air conditioner. I think it's the second part of that song. It's KHAS Radio, a hot, incredibly warm and dangerous day. Looking at the News Channel Nebraska weather map, I'm not seeing a temperature for a high today that is not triple digits. That the Tri-Cities might be the coolest part of the state at about 101, 102. Out in Scotts Bluff, Lincoln today, they might reach 105. That's just gross. Air conditioners are going to be working overtime today. Here's a hint. If you turn your AC up higher than what it has been, you're still going to be way cooler than outside, and your air conditioner is not going to run as hard. If you normally keep your air conditioner at 72 during the day, try to turn it up to 75. Yeah, you'll be a little bit warmer inside than you would be on a normal day if you're trying to cool it down from 80 degrees outside, but you're certainly not going to run your air conditioner as hard, and your utility bill at the end of the month is not going to be nearly as much. If it's 100, 105 outside, 75 inside is going to feel darn nice. Just try to save your buck and save a call to the air conditioner guy. It's KHAS. 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
1: China influence. Hello, everyone. I'm Mark Dorenkamp with Managing for Profit on Brownfield. Market analyst Don Rose with U.S. Commodities says he's encouraged by recent steps by the U.S. and China to ease trade tensions. He tells Brownfield both countries seem ready to roll back tariffs and potentially move forward on China's May commitment to purchase at least $17 billion of U.S. ag products annually through 2028. More after this.
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1: Commodities President Don Rose says there are positive signals as the U.S. and China discuss trade.
6: The best information that we have right now is U.S. is looking to take off the 10% tariffs against fentanyl with China. At the same time, China is looking at a reciprocal reduction of 10% on U.S. grain imports. So, you know, the bottom line, I think it's a demand boost. At a time where we're not sure what's going to happen with the supply in the U.S., but I think what it opens up is a quicker path towards starting to make us more competitive, a quicker path towards China buying that prorated 17 million metric tons of corn by the end of the year in the next few years going forward, and then also the prorated on the 25 million metric tons a year prorated this year and going forward. So I think it's a demand boost underneath the market, and we know the European supplies have shrunk down on corn with their crop ratings dropping, 26% in 2 weeks on corn.
1: Besides demand, he tells Brownfield, weather will continue being a market driver.
6: Parts of the Midwest have had adequate moisture. Issues haven't been big with the heat yet. But early, there was, particularly east of the Mississippi, there was a lot of rain, a lot of wet weather caused a slowdown in the development. So I think that's the predecessor. I guess what I'm saying in that area down into Missouri and south, a lot of these roots are very shallow. And you really can't have a lot of heat coming at you. Well, the forecast, and we'll see how it goes, but it looks like we really turn up the temperature going into July 20th. And does that high pressure system come in and sit or not? So I guess what I'm saying, we added risk premium due to weather coming at us. We've already had a little bit of risk premium in the market because of European dry drought that's really affected the crops there. We've had China underneath the market starting to buy soybeans. They know they have to buy some other grain products also. So I think that's kind of the predecessor here. Meantime, it looks like we're heating up the war with Iran again, and crude oil sharply higher, petrol grains. That's pulling the soy oil higher here, pulling the soybeans.
1: That's Don Rose with U.S. Commodities. 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
9: 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Hey there, it's Dave Greek with News Channel Nebraska. 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
10: 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The nurse's aid class is just a great way to get kids into healthcare. 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
10: A heat advisory continues until 10 p.m. tonight. Ample sunshine expected today, with daytime highs approaching 102. Southwesterly winds 5 to 10 miles per hour. Clear skies again tonight. Lows dip down to about 72. Slight chance of rain showers tomorrow. Daytime highs approaching 92. Sunshine mixed with clouds at times. From the Weatherology Weather Center, I'm meteorologist Jennifer Wojcicki. Right now, 85.

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1: ABC News, I'm Michelle Franzen. In Lower Manhattan, smoke billowed outside the federal building where Immigration Court and other federal agencies are located. The FBI says one man now in custody after setting off an incendiary device. ABC's Aaron Katursky has details.
2: The federal police, which are in charge of securing the building, along with ICE police and the FBI, raced to the scene. They took an individual into custody. I talked to some police sources who said that this individual is known to them, known to have anti-ICE type views, may have even participated in protests before.
1: The U.S. war with Iran turning deadly over the weekend. The Pentagon says two U.S. military members were killed at a U.S. base in Jordan due to Iranian strikes. The U.S. still searching for a third military member presumed dead. In Mississippi this hour, a memorial service underway for Nolan Wells in Ocean Springs, the 18-year-old who died while on a boating trip with friends on the 4th of July weekend. This is ABC News. Andrew and Tristan Tate, known online as the Tate brothers, arrested Saturday night in Miami. British prosecutors bringing new charges of alleged rape and sex trafficking against the controversial influencers. That, according to U.S. and U.K. authorities. ABC's Patrick Rievel has more.
3: The Tate brothers now face 59 charges in the U.K., including multiple counts of rape, multiple counts of alleged assault, as well as human trafficking, and as well of allegedly making indecent images of children and extreme pornography. These are obviously very serious accusations, which the brothers deny.
1: British police said that there are seven alleged victims in the United Kingdom. It was an epic weekend for the Odyssey film. Christopher Nolan's adaptation of the epic poem took in $264 million worldwide in its debut weekend. I'm Michelle Franzen, ABC News.
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10: A heat advisory remains in effect.
11: Highs level off around 102 this afternoon under sunny skies, winds out of the southwest 5 to 10 miles per hour. Clear skies again tonight, lows dip down to about 72. Sunshine mixed with clouds at times, tomorrow slight chance of rain showers, daytime highs approaching 92. That's a look at your latest forecast from the Weatherology Weather Center. I'm staff meteorologist Jennifer Wojcicki. Currently, it's 89 degrees.
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15: 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Several local leaders volunteered Saturday morning to help clean up overflowing dumpsters at a Hastings apartment complex after trash service was suspended for weeks. According to city officials, trash collection at Lee Townhouses was halted about 3 weeks ago after the property's trash bill reportedly went unpaid. After hearing concerns from residents, Hastings Mayor Jay Beckby, State Senator Dan Lanowski, and Adams County Commissioner candidate Craig Hubbard spent Saturday morning loading trash into trucks and trailers and hauling it to the landfill.
16: So when I got the call last night, they said, what do we do? I said, I don't know. So I called Dan, my friend, the senator. And I said, well, what do we do? He goes, well, why don't we grab a couple pickups and go clean it up? And I said, well, I guess so. Let's do it. So let's call a few people, clean it up ourselves. I'll take it to the dump. I'll pay for it myself.
15: Some residents declined to speak on camera, saying they feared retaliation. However, Jason Pierce, who has lived at Lee Townhouses for 6 years with his fiance and children, said the property's problems extend beyond the trash.
17: We've got repairs inside of our apartment that are just horrendous. Mm-hmm. Our basement has mold grown in it. They haven't fixed that. They haven't done none of that. We have toilets that flood every time we flush it. We can't even flush a normal size stool without it flooding our whole entire apartment.
15: Volunteers filled multiple trucks and trailers with trash on Saturday. Beckby said the city will make sure the remaining trash is removed today, even if he has to personally cover the cost. Beckby also repeatedly thanked the property owners who maintain their properties and care for their tenants. The Adams County Fair wrapped up this weekend with many great 4-H exhibitors taking home purple ribbons, including one who had to overcome unique challenges to earn their grand championship. One of those competitors was Reagan Hurt of Holstein, who brought cattle, sheep, and pigs to this year's fair, competing in several livestock events. Friday's schedules featured the beef shows, including the bucket calf competition. Showing cattle is hard enough as is, but Hurt's animal had some extra challenges.
18: Bonnie, the one on the far side, he is blind. He's fully blind. He was blind since birth, but he's doing really good.
15: The bucket calf competition focuses on an exhibitor's knowledge, showmanship, and the relationship they have built with their calf rather than the animal's physical quality. Hurt said working with a blind calf made that bond even more important.
18: He has to learn how to trust you and build a relationship with you. He is really clumsy. He runs into stuff. He tries to bulldoze me over. He gets worked up easily. I have to calm him down. It's just kind of difficult to adapt to a blind calf.
15: Despite the added challenge, Hertz was named grand champion in her class. She said the long hours spent caring for and working with her animals make moments like this even more rewarding. A Hastings man has reached a plea agreement after being charged with leaving a baby in a rural Adams County ditch. 31-year-old Austin Hendrick will plead no contest to a pair of Class 1 misdemeanors and has said he will not seek a deferred judgment. According to court records, Hendrick placed a 15-month-old child in danger after allegedly leaving the baby in a roadside ditch, and an alert person who saw the child contacted authorities. Originally looking at a felony, the intentional child abuse charge has been amended to a misdemeanor. The other count alleges he was obstructing government operations and attempting to conceal what happened on October 4th of 2025. A Class 1 misdemeanor has a maximum sentence of 1 year in jail in Nebraska, and there is no minimum sentence. Hendrick will be sentenced on October 26th. The National Weather Service in Hastings has issued a heat advisory for the entirety of the KHAS listening area, with heat index values possibly up to 110 degrees in the area today. A heat advisory is in effect from 10 a.m. today until 10 p.m. Make sure to stay tuned to KHAS for regular weatherology weather updates. 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
15: 4KAJS Radio, I'm Brandon Shanahan. It was a productive weekend for the Five Points Bank Chiefs Legion baseball team as they started with a 2-1 win over North Platte GPH Post 163 on Friday. Then on Saturday, they fell to Kearney Pinnacle Bank Seniors 12-1, then bounced back for a Sunday victory 13-3 over Grand Island USA Pharmacy Seniors. The Chiefs are back to work today with a rematch against the Kearney Pinnacle Bank Seniors. The Hastings Sodbusters had a weekend series with the Grand Island Fighting Cranes. The Sodbusters came back in exciting fashion 5-4 on Friday to pick up the one-run victory. Then the Fighting Cranes bounced back on Saturday with a 7-1 win and took home the series on Sunday with a 15-10 shootout victory against the Sodbusters. The Sodbusters get the day off today before starting their final road trip of the season, where they will see the Sliders for 2 games, the Steamers for 2, and the Renegades for 4. Hastings High School will look to a familiar face to lead their boys' soccer program moving forward. The Tigers announced earlier this month the promotion of assistant coach Christian Lomax to take over for Chris Perdoza, who resigned after 7 seasons at the helm. Lomax has been on the staff since 2020 and is a 2014 graduate of Hastings High School. He played a key part in crafting the boys' program's best era to date. During his time as a goalkeeper, he helped guide the Tigers to the state tournament each of his first 4 seasons in uniform and left as a program record holder in shutouts in a season. Their time as the final undefeated team in the Arena League has come to an end. The Nebraska Siege dropped their 7th game of this season for their first loss of the year. Fighting Crane fell in a shootout to the St. Joseph Goats 66-58 on Saturday in Grand Island. The Siege still sit atop the North Division standings with the best record in the league at 6-1, followed by St. Joe in the North Division with a 5-2 mark, and Arkansas leads the South Division with a 5-2 record as well, as the fight for the top overall seed and home field advantage for the playoffs continues for the next 2 weeks. You can find more of today's sports online at newschannelnebraska.com. 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
22: 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Joes. Vintage Barbie dolls are really hot right now from the 1950s through the 70s. Old comic books from the 1930s through the 1970s are really hot. 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
24: Trumbull resident Thomas Jefferson McKillop, age 67, passed away Tuesday, July 14th. Services are scheduled for 11 a.m. Saturday, July 25th, at Butler Vollen Chapel in Hastings. Sutton, Nebraska resident Donald L. Russell, age 85, passed away on July 15th at his home. Funeral services are scheduled for 10:30 a.m. Wednesday, July 22nd, at the Federated Church in Sutton. Interment will follow at the Sutton Cemetery.
25: A heat advisory remains in effect.
26: Highs level off around 102 this afternoon under sunny skies. Winds out of the southwest 5 to 10 miles per hour. Clear skies again tonight. Lows dip down to about 72. Sunshine mixed with clouds at times. Tomorrow, slight chance of rain showers. Daytime highs approaching 92. That's a look at your latest forecast from the Weatherology Weather Center. I'm Staff Meteorologist Jennifer Wojcicki. Currently, it's 89 degrees.
1: 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Direct cash cattle trade activity is quiet, typical for a Monday. Bids and asking prices have yet to surface. Buyers and sellers are preparing for the week ahead, but significant trade volume isn't expected until the back half of the week. Last week, dress business in the north ranged from $370 to $385, $12 to $15 lower than the prior week's weighted average basis. Live deals in the south were at mostly $237 to $238, $10 to $11 below the previous week's business. Box beef was sharply higher and higher at midday with strong demand for moderate offerings. Choice up $2.51 at $369.32. Select was 76 cents higher at $356.06. In Kansas last week, most weight classes of steers and heifers were steady to $15 lower. The cattle complex continues to put pressure on beef prices. Fed cattle in Kansas last week were down $10 to $11. Medium and large one feeder steer, 674 to 698 pounds, brought $400 to $424. Medium and large one feeder heifer, 650 to 688 pounds, brought $359 to $383. Cash hog prices at the major directs were not reported at midday, with just a handful of negotiated purchases. There's been an uptick in pork demand, specifically in the domestic market. That's likely going to provide some price support. There are concerns about long-term demand strength globally, but there have been some bright spots. Mexico is a good example. Processors continue to control the pace of business, so their need for hogs will set the tone for the week. The five-day rolling average for barrows and gilts at the National Daily Direct is $99.80. Butcher hog prices at the Midwest cash markets are up $4 at $66. At Illinois, slaughter sows were steady with moderate demand for moderate offerings at $35 to $50. And pork values were lower at midday, down 73 cents at $103.68. Bellies were down sharply. I'm Megan Grebner for Brownfield.
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10: Hogs are mixed, soybeans, cattle, and corn are higher. I'm John Perkins with a Brownfield Market Update. 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Soybeans are solidly higher. Parts of the region will see rainfall, but it could miss some areas. Long-term forecasts are mostly hot and dry in much of the region. China and Unknown bought more new crop U.S. soybeans ahead of the open. Over the past two business days, more than a million tons of new crop U.S. soybeans have been sold. August beans are up 23 and three quarters at 12.28 and a quarter. September's 23 and three quarters higher at 12.17 and a quarter. August bean meal's up 4.20 at 3.24.40. August bean oil's down 46 at 74.35. Corn's higher today. It's monitoring development weather, expecting lower condition ratings along with potential yield impact. Traders are also looking at conditions in France in addition to Brazil's harvest. September's up 5 at 449 and 3 quarters, and December's 5 and 3 quarters higher at 473 and a quarter. And wheat is mixed. It's watching the slowdown in exports out of the Black Sea region as Russia and Ukraine remain at war. September Chicago's down 7 and 3 quarters at 675. September Kansas City's 8.5 lower at 723 and 3 quarters. September Minneapolis is up 3 quarters at 692.5. Live and feeder cattle are up on an oversold bounce and a higher midday move in beef. August live's up 172 at 226.15. October's 217 higher, 222.87. August feeders are 510 higher at 351.05. And nearby hogs are lower. Deferred months are higher as traders adjust spreads and keep an eye on demand. Pork is lower at midday, but it's been on a real hot streak lately. August is down 32 at 101.32. October's a dime lower at 87.85. John Perkins, Brownfield.
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14: I'm Pete Ricketts, candidate for Senate, and I approve this message.
16: Everything about Democrat Dan Osborne is fake.
0: Osborne says he's independent, but he's endorsed by the Democrat machine. Osborne admitted he'd give Democrats control of the Senate.
14: Dan Osborne said he'd have been the deciding vote to tax our tips, overtime, and Social Security,
0: taking thousands out of our pockets. Then he'd turn around and give that money and citizenship to illegal immigrants. Just listen.
15: A clear path and a streamline to citizenship. Just give him a damn Social Security card already.
14: Dan Osborne claims he's for the working man, but Osborne and his wife paid themselves hundreds of thousands of dollars through shady Wyoming companies they control, skirting election laws.
0: Osborne and his family have pocketed nearly $500,000 already.
14: And you know, some of that money was raised with a man who allegedly trafficked young girls for Jeffrey Epstein.
0: Gross. Don't be fooled by fake Dan Osborne.
14: Paid for by Pete Ricketts for Senate.
25: A heat advisory remains in effect. Highs level off around 102 this afternoon under sunny skies. Winds out of the southwest 5 to 10 miles per hour. Clear skies again. Tonight, lows dip down to about 72. Sunshine mixed with clouds at times. Tomorrow, slight chance of rain showers. Daytime highs approaching 92. That's a look at your latest forecast from the Weatherology Weather Center. I'm staff meteorologist Jennifer Wojcicki. Currently, it's 89 degrees.

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Boogie Wonderland, KHAS Radio. Hey, I'm Brad Beam, hanging out with you a bunch today. Enjoyed Party Line this morning. Brandon on vacation, so you're not going to hear from him this week. Some well-deserved time off. And did he go to someplace cooler than Nebraska? I think he did. Good for him. It's KHAS.

0: Hall & Oates, KHAS Radio, making my dreams come true. Hey, I'm Brad Bean. My dream is cooler weather and rainier weather. Now, we do have a chance for both of those. It's extraordinarily hot today. Dangerous heat, the heat advisory, all that good stuff that we've been hearing about. And, you know, it's good to be reminded about. Drink plenty of water. In fact, I'm going to take a sip of water right now. Hold, please. Ah, nice cold cup of water. Drink plenty of fluids. But towards the end of the week, we might have a chance for some rain. We'll see if it actually materializes, but as of right now, there's a chance, which I think, based on what my lawn looks like, we really, really need. Full weather forecast coming up in just a couple of minutes here on KHAS.
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4: 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We're here to figure out what's going on. 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
6: A heat advisory remains in effect.
7: Highs level off around 102 this afternoon under sunny skies, winds out of the southwest 5 to 10 miles per hour. Clear skies again tonight, lows dip down to about 72. Sunshine mixed with clouds at times. Tomorrow, slight chance of rain showers. Daytime highs approaching 92. That's a look at your latest forecast from the Weatherology Weather Center. I'm Staff Meteorologist Jennifer Wojcicki. 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

0: Hello, Mr. Blue Sky. It's KHAS Radio. I want to say a huge congratulations to the team, and it's certainly a team that put together the Adams County Fair. The hundreds of people, the thousands of hours, big and small roles played in making the Adams County Fair a success. A whole bunch of people said they enjoyed the concerts. I had some tasty food. It was fun to be out there. And yes, it was hot, but, you know, just proper fair weather, I think. So we're through with the fair. I'm thinking State Fair coming up. Labor Day weekend, or the weekend before Labor Day, that end of August. It's going to be here before we know it. And if you didn't get your funnel cake or your corn dogs, those opportunities will come up. I'm not sure that any of the counties around here have their fair left. I forget the fair schedule, who does what and when. But again, congratulations to everybody from Adams County. The fair office, the volunteers, the 4-H'ers, and everybody in between that played a big part in making the fair this year a success. Thanks from all of us at KHAS.
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3: 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Joes. Vintage Barbie dolls are really hot right now from the 1950s through the 70s. Old comic books from the 1930s through the 1970s are really hot. 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

0: Celine Dion, KHAS Radio, all coming back to me now. Coming back to you 57 years ago, if you were alive, it's probably coming back to you, as almost nearly everybody, not only in America, but around the world, watched the moon landing. Today is the anniversary of the Apollo 11 moon landing 57 years ago, 1969. Neil Armstrong, Buzz Aldrin walked on the moon, man, landed on the moon. A momentous day in American history, 57 years ago today. We'll turn now to the Brownfield Ag Network with a market update.
1: Soybeans, corn, and cattle were up. Hogs were mixed. Hello, I'm Megan Grebner with your commodity market update on Brownfield. You better build bigger bins. It's just a suggestion, but regardless, be ready to maximize your per acre profits with MX Series corn by Stein. Stein has yield. Soybeans were higher on fund and technical buying. Parts of the region will see near-term rainfall, but it could miss some areas, and long-term forecasts are mostly hot and dry. China and unknown destinations purchased more new crop U.S. beans ahead of the open. August beans were up 21.5 at 12.26. September beans up 22 at 12.15.5. Corn was higher on fund and technical buying. Corn has been monitoring development weather, expecting lower condition ratings, along with potential yield impact. Traders are also looking at conditions in France in addition to Brazil's harvest. September corn was up 4.75 at 449.5. December corn was up 5.5 at 473. The wheat complex was mostly lower. Wheat has been watching the slowdown in movement out of the Black Sea region as Russia and Ukraine remain at war. There are also U.S. and world weather concerns, but traders don't want to price U.S. wheat out of the export market. In Chicago, September wheat was down 8.75 at 674. December wheat down 8.25 at 691.5. In Kansas City, September wheat was down 8.5 at 723.75. And in Minneapolis, September wheat was down 0.25 at 691.5. Live and feeder cattle were up on oversold signals. August live's up 210 at 226.52. August feeder is up 605 at 352. Hogs are mixed, adjusting spreads. August contracts down 37 at 101.27. October lean hogs down 22 at 87.72. I'm Megan Grebner for Brownfield.
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12: A heat advisory remains in effect.
13: Highs level off around 102 this afternoon under sunny skies, winds out of the southwest 5 to 10 miles per hour. Clear skies again tonight, lows dip down to about 72.
14: Sunshine mixed with clouds at times.
13: Tomorrow,
14: slight chance of rain showers.
13: Daytime highs approaching 92. That's a look at your latest forecast from the Weatherology Weather Center. I'm Staff Meteorologist Jennifer Wojcicki. Currently 91.

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13: A heat advisory continues until 10 p.m. tonight. Ample sunshine expected this afternoon, with daytime highs approaching 102. Southwest winds 5 to 10 miles per hour. Clear skies again tonight. Lows dip down to about 72. A blend of clouds and sun. Tomorrow, high temperatures reach up to 92. That's a look at your latest forecast from the Weatherology Weather Center. I'm Staff Meteorologist Jennifer Wojcicki. Currently, it's 92 degrees.

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After all, that is what they stand for, and they sit just behind Sonic. Here's my dad joke for today. This one says, by the way, this one was from a loyal listener, so if you don't like it, it's not my fault, okay? Why was the ocean so upset? You'd be upset, too, if you had crabs crawling down there. KHAS Radio. Again, you can count on us for cringy dad jokes every single weekday at 2:20. I never said they were good.

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4: A heat advisory continues until 10 p.m. tonight. Ample sunshine expected this afternoon, with daytime highs approaching 102. Southwest winds 5 to 10 miles per hour. Clear skies again tonight. Lows dip down to about 72. A blend of clouds and sun tomorrow. High temperatures reach up to 92. That's a look at your latest forecast from the Weatherology Weather Center. I'm Staff Meteorologist Jennifer Wojcicki. Currently, it's 92 degrees.

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1: ABC News, I'm Michelle Franzen. Authorities in New York say a man identified as Andrew Arabaca carried out an attack at the federal building. He's accused of dousing a stairwell with gasoline and igniting it with a firework. Smoke and flames breaking out on the side of the building that houses immigration court. Several people were injured, authorities say. FBI Special Agent James Barnicle says the man had anti-ICE literature on his cart and had other weapons.
2: Arabaca is a former United States Army soldier. He was enlisted for approximately 4 years, serving from 2001 to 2005. He was a repairman or mechanic on Patriot missile systems. He is 43 years old.
1: The Pentagon says two U.S. military members killed at a U.S. base in Jordan Friday due to Iranian strikes will be brought back to the U.S. tomorrow. The U.S. still searching for a third military member presumed dead. In New York, El Mayo, the former leader of Mexico's Sinaloa drug cartel, sentenced today to life in prison. Authorities called it a landmark decision. This is ABC News. Paramount's acquisition of Warner Brothers has now been put on hold while a lawsuit proceeds.
3: California has granted a temporary restraining order as part of a lawsuit filed by attorneys general in multiple states. The court order puts Paramount Skydance's acquisition of Warner Brothers on hold for 14 days and means a merger cannot go forward during that time. The states led by California are trying to block the deal, citing antitrust worries involving the $110 billion acquisition of Warner Brothers. The judge saying in the order that the states offered compelling evidence the combined companies will possess substantial market share in the wide-release theatrical distribution market. Alex Stone, ABC News, Los Angeles.
1: Earlier today in Mississippi, a memorial service was held for Nolan Wells in Ocean Springs. The 18-year-old died while on a boating trip with friends on the 4th of July weekend. The memorial ending with Wells' family, along with attorney Ben Crump, calling for a transparent investigation and justice. Michelle Franz in ABC News.
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6: 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Osborne admitted he'd give Democrats control of the Senate.
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6: Taking thousands out of our pockets. 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
5: Dan Osborne claims he's for the working man, but Osborne and his wife paid themselves hundreds of thousands of dollars through shady Wyoming companies they control, skirting election laws.
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5: And you know, some of that money was raised with a man who allegedly trafficked young girls for Jeffrey Epstein.
6: Gross. 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
9: A heat advisory continues until 10 p.m. tonight. Ample sunshine expected this afternoon, with daytime highs approaching 101. Winds out of the southwest, 5 to 10 miles per hour. Clear skies again tonight, lows level off around 73. Sunshine mixed with clouds at times tomorrow, daytime highs approaching 91. That's a look at your latest forecast from the Weatherology Weather Center. I'm Staff Meteorologist Jennifer Wojcicki. Right now, 95.

0: 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Good news, that deal's almost here. 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
6: I'm here with Joel McGee. 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
12: Although the United States declared its independence in 1776, the war to secure it was still taking place in 1780, and the outcome was far from certain for the new nation.
15: Neither side was winning. Washington hadn't won a battle in over a year, and so the Crown activated what they called the Southern Strategy of the American War, to come in through Charleston, sweep through the southern colonies, and come up through Virginia, encircle Washington, and bring an end to this conflict.
12: Michael Henningsen is president of the Abingdon, Virginia Muster Grounds Committee. Major Patrick Ferguson led the British troops into the Carolinas. People living in this area were about to be touched by the Revolutionary War for the first time during the conflict.
15: He sent a message to the leaders that said, if you don't lay down your arms, we're going to march over the mountain and lay waste your cities with fire and sword. Point blank.
12: As Ferguson and his troops moved into the interior of the Carolinas, those living here, who were mostly in favor of independence from the crown, began to mobilize.
15: The call to arms went out all through the area, whoever could come in the southern colonies. At that point, the new southern states.
12: The Abingdon Muster Grounds, where we did this interview, became the gathering spot for men to meet before heading to meet Ferguson's forces. This was an important initial mustering spot to organize the militia that would ultimately win key battles to secure American independence.
15: So as they headed down the trail, they were added to all along the way.
12: Farmers and hunters from the woods and hills of the Western Carolinas began to join the moving and growing band of men headed toward the border of North and South Carolina. They eventually would meet the British forces at Kings Mountain, a place that was a key victory for the young nation. The story concludes next time as we travel the countryside in Abingdon, Virginia. I'm Andrew McRae.
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1: For humans, being struck by lightning is a pretty rare event. For animals, not so much. A closer look today from the Old Farmer's Almanac. With more practical tips and useful advice, this is the Old Farmer's Almanac Radio Report for Monday, July 20th, the 201st day of the year. Actress Natalie Wood was born on this day, and man first set foot on the moon on this night in 1969. If you dig deeply enough, you'll find all kinds of theories about animals and lightning. Some legends say horses attract lightning, and other theories say giraffes, because of their height, are more at risk. The truth is, though, that animals of all types are at risk simply because they're more often outdoors in severe weather. And while we wouldn't blame a giraffe for lowering his head, it's usually ground current, not a direct strike, that will take down an entire herd with one bolt. And that is the Old Farmer's Almanac Radio Report. You can always learn more about weather and your local forecast online at almanac.com.
2: A heat advisory continues until 10 p.m. tonight. Ample sunshine expected this afternoon, with daytime highs approaching 101. Winds out of the southwest, 5 to 10 miles per hour. Clear skies again tonight, lows level off around 73. Sunshine mixed with clouds at times. Tomorrow, daytime highs approaching 91. That's a look at your latest forecast from the Weatherology Weather Center. I'm Staff Meteorologist Jennifer Wojcicki. Right now, 95.

0: This is a recording of Bill Soule on KHAS Radio in 1972 for the Adams County Centennial. The topic is small towns. This recording was originally made on a reel-to-reel and transferred to digital format in 2008.
1: I came across a little poem by an unknown author the other day that had much meaning in it. It is called A Little Town, and it recalls some of the things that seem to be disappearing from our American life. The verses read like this. I used to live in a little town where the trees meet over the street, where you wave your hand and say hello to everyone you meet. I like to stop for a minute outside of the grocery store and hear the kindly gossip of the folks moving in next door. For life is interwoven with friends you learn to know, and you feel their joys and sorrows as they daily come and go. So I'm glad to live in a little town and care no more to roam, for every house in a little town is more than a house, it's a home. It's true, I guess, that the small town way of life is coming to an end, but for a lot of us, it was a way of life that meant a good way to grow up. Probably growing up in a small town was about the best thing that could happen to a youngster. You used to know everyone in town and could feel like a part of the community. You knew everyone else's business and they knew all about you. It was a condition that tended to set a good moral tone for the whole community. Lots of people complain about the fact that in a small town you can't do anything without everyone knowing about it. But to tell the truth, no one should be living in a way that they don't want other folks to know about. It seems to me that a lot of mighty good folks grew up in small towns, most of the older folks around today, in fact. The big towns are getting bigger now, and the small towns are disappearing. We are losing a way of life. When you look around you, it makes you wonder. Maybe the change we've had hasn't been for the best.
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6: A heat advisory continues until 10 p.m. tonight. Lows dip down to about 73 tonight. Under clear skies, east winds 5 to 10 miles an hour. Highs around 91 tomorrow. Sunshine mixed with clouds at times. Mainly clear skies tomorrow night. Slight chance for showers. Lows dip down to about 65. Temperatures a bit below average Wednesday and Thursday, with highs in the low 80s. Storms both days. From the Weatherology Weather Center, I'm meteorologist Megan Mulford. Right now, it's 95 degrees.

0: 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Hopefully, it's like a silver lining in your day. 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And that's actually on theme for today's story. You know, even in the middle of heartbreak, life still can surprise you with something beautiful. A woman recently found a 3-carat diamond while visiting Arkansas State Park. And on the surface, it sounds like a lucky story. And it is. But what makes it special is what she was carrying with her. She had lost her son 6 months earlier and buried her father just a week before the trip. When she spotted the diamond in the dirt, she said she couldn't believe it. To her, it looked like it was in the shape of a heart. And maybe even a sign that everything was going to be okay. A difficult chapter doesn't mean that everything good is behind you. Sometimes life has a way of placing small reminders in your path that there is still beauty to be found, still reasons to smile, and still moments worth holding on to. Just because you're going through something hard, it doesn't mean that things have stopped, good things have stopped coming your way. Sometimes they're already on their way. You just haven't found them yet. KHES Radio.
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0: Hogs were mixed Monday. Soybeans, cattle, and corn finished higher. I'm John Perkins with a Brownfield Market Update. 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Live life your way with Stein. Soybeans and corn were supported by weather concerns. August beans were up 21.5 at 12.26. September was 22 higher at 12.15.5. September corn is up 4.75 at 4.49.5. December was 5.5 higher at 4.73. Live and feeder cattle saw an oversold bounce. Also, box beef is up at midday. August live is 210 higher at 226.52, and October was up 260 at 223.30. August feeders were $6.05 higher at 352. Nearby hogs were lower. Deferred months were higher as traders adjusted spreads. August was down 37 cents at 101.27. October was 22 lower at 87.72. Now here's Megan Grebner with your full look at cash livestock. Megan?
1: Thanks, John. Direct cash cattle trade activity was quiet to start the week. Not a big surprise. Bids and asking prices weren't established. Significant trade volume isn't expected until the latter half of the week. Estimated cattle slaughter for Monday was 106,000 head, up 1,000 on the week and up about 1,500 on the year. The cash hog market has struggled with consistency. Pork remains a competitively priced protein in the retail space, which is helping domestic demand that could provide some additional price support. There have been some bright spots when it comes to global demand for U.S. pork, but there are concerns about long-term strength. Processors continue to control the pace of business, so their need for hogs will set the tone for the week. Estimated

0: Hog slaughter was 440,000 head, down 3,000 on the week and down more than 7,000 on the year. With John Perkins, I'm Megan Grebner, Brownfield Ag News.
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7: A heat advisory continues until 10 p.m. tonight. Lows dip down to about 73 tonight. Under clear skies, east winds 5 to 10 miles an hour. Highs around 91 tomorrow. Sunshine mixed with clouds at times. Mainly clear skies tomorrow night. Slight chance for showers. Lows dip down to about 65. Temperatures a bit below average Wednesday and Thursday, with highs in the low 80s. Storms both days. From the Weatherology Weather Center, I'm meteorologist Megan Mulford. Right now, it's 95 degrees.

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7: A heat advisory continues until 10 p.m. tonight. Lows dip down to about 73 tonight. Under clear skies, east winds 5 to 10 miles an hour. Highs around 91 tomorrow. Sunshine mixed with clouds at times. Mainly clear skies tomorrow night. Slight chance for showers. Lows dip down to about 65. Temperatures a bit below average Wednesday and Thursday, with highs in the low 80s. Storms both days. From the Weatherology Weather Center, I'm meteorologist Megan Mulford. Currently, it's 96 degrees.
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0: I'm Pete Ricketts, candidate for Senate, and I approve this message.
1: Everything about Democrat Dan Osborne is fake.
2: Osborne says he's independent, but he's endorsed by the Democrat machine. Osborne admitted he'd give Democrats control of the Senate.
1: Dan Osborne said he'd have been the deciding vote to tax our tips, overtime, and Social Security.
2: Taking thousands out of our pockets. Then he'd turn around and give that money and citizenship to illegal immigrants. Just listen.
3: A clear path and a streamline to citizenship. Just give him a damn Social Security card already.
1: Dan Osborne claims he's for the working man, but Osborne and his wife paid themselves hundreds of thousands of dollars through shady Wyoming companies they control, skirting election laws.
2: Osborne and his family have pocketed nearly $500,000 already.
1: And you know, some of that money was raised with a man who allegedly trafficked young girls for Jeffrey Epstein.
2: Gross. Don't be fooled by fake Dan Osborne.
1: Paid for by Pete Ricketts for Senate.
4: A heat advisory continues until 10 p.m. tonight. Lows dip down to about 73 tonight. Under clear skies, east winds 5 to 10 miles an hour. Highs around 91 tomorrow. Sunshine mixed with clouds at 10.

times. Mainly clear skies, tomorrow night, slight chance for showers, lows dip down to about 65. Temperatures a bit below average Wednesday and Thursday, with highs in the low 80s, storms both days. From the Weatherology Weather Center, I'm meteorologist Megan Mulford. Currently, it's 96 degrees.

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right on.

0: I'm on a team that we'll talk about for a very long time. So on behalf of everybody on the radio crew, myself, Ben, Nick, and definitely love watching you pitch this year, and we can't wait to watch you eventually get to the show with the Cubs. So thanks so much, and again, congratulations.
1: Thanks so much, Kyle. Appreciate it.
0: Carson Yasa, one of the newest members of the Chicago Cubs. Can't wait to watch him pitch in the minor leagues and work himself up to the big league level. Step aside, continue with more of the show right after this.
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10: 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I had a terrible headache. The nurse had come in and she was very quick to offer a hand. What can I do? 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
11: 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Got a great shot of a spectacular sunrise or sunset? How about an impressive look at a Nebraska thunderstorm? We want to see it. 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
15: 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Welcome back to Sports Nightly with Kyle Crooks. I'm Jessica Coody. What a great conversation. That one part where he was talking about what Nebraska does for its student athletes and Husker Nation and on, they need to cut that clip and just send it to all the recruits. And then they also need to make a quote graphic and put it on in their facilities. Like, that is, if that's not the perfect sales point for future recruits beyond, especially in an NIL type era, like that, that's the messaging right there. And that's why Nebraska can compete with some of these schools, especially in baseball, when you do have maybe more money in the SEC. That's why they can compete for guys like that.
16: Well, their facilities are second to none. Maybe not necessarily right now in baseball, but for all athletes, like the main buildings.
15: Table.
16: Ding, ding, ding, ding, ding, ding, ding. Training table, training table, training table. Bang. Nothing compares facilities-wise, for the most part, to what Nebraska and now baseball, we know they're getting a $5 million renovation is officially what it's going to be to the clubhouse area, and softball is going to get something similar too. So they're even up in their game when it comes to baseball. And there's some security with both coaches for softball and baseball. We know Will Bolt and his staff just signed a contract extension. But Carson Yasa's, he said in the interview too, is one of the better stories on this roster, because when he came here, they did not allow him to throw live batting practice to Husker hitters because they thought he'd beat him in the head. He just had no control, no command. It was a mental, physical thing. Rob Childress, Coach Bolt, they went to work, and they made this guy a professional baseball player in a pretty quick amount of time, a top 100 pick. And if you're a pitcher, between Ty Horn and Carson Yasa, those are two stories right there. You can come here to be developed and eventually find yourself in the show.
15: Great stuff. Hy-Vee, where there's a helpful smile in every aisle, Hy-Vee proudly supports the Huskers. All right, got to get to a break. We're back to wrap up hour number one next. The next generation of Huskers starts now. 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
15: 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So what's next on the concert list for you?
16: I think that's it. I got nothing else. That's my favorite thing to do.
15: As much of a homebody as you are, you've gone to some concerts since you've been here.
16: This one really tested me, though, because it was a long way out there. It was a very late night. It was very hot. But there's nothing else on the docket. There is another concert here at Memorial Stadium.
15: Yes, the Boys from Boys Oklahoma.
16: I keep losing the date on when that is. But
15: 22nd of August.
16: Oh, wow. It's pretty late. So there's nothing right now. That's maybe in the fall. Maybe there's something, but football starts. But I'm hoping maybe there's some fun concerts next summer.
15: Cole Swindell.
16: After the North Dakota game. I don't even have to buy tickets for that.
15: Yeah, just stay
16: I have
15: in the
16: a
15: booth.
16: Ticket in Greg's booth.
15: Just stay in the booth up there. Although they might kick you off or something.
16: You think they're going to kick me out for it? Okay.
15: Who knows?
16: They might. They'll kick you off the field.
15: I mean, the bananas were pretty particular. You couldn't be in that booth.
16: Yeah, but I guess it's not like we were in there broadcasting the bananas game. They might kick you off the field, though. Well, you're gonna be interviewing coach and players while Cole Swindell's putting on a show. You don't even get to watch it.
15: Darn.
16: Maybe I'll do like a Facebook Live and you can go back and watch it.
15: That'd be good.
16: I'll probably be in my car listening to your interviews by the time Cole gets on stage. To be honest with you.
15: I actually did know a couple of his songs.
16: Do you?
15: So
16: name one.
15: I Hope You Get Lonely Tonight.
16: Okay.
15: Also, he does the remake of the Heads Carolina, Tails California.
16: Those
15: somewhere
16: are just
15: greener,
16: words to me.
15: Somewhere
16: I don't know.
15: Warmer, up in the mountains.
16: Any of you guys?
15: Down by the ocean.
16: Camden, maybe. Camden, what I really, Camden likes the same stuff I like.
15: Yeah.
16: Like, to a T.
15: Yeah.
16: CST, I have no idea what he listens to.
15: Camden's also a concert guy.
16: Feel free to go on the mic, guys. I mean, you could... It's your show, too.
15: You got it. Is it Justin Bieber, CSD?
16: I would
1: see
16: the Biebs.
1: You know, let me the Biebs.
16: I would see the Biebs.
15: I would see the Biebs, yeah.
16: I would 100% see the Biebs.
15: You know what my number one concert bucket list is? Bruno Mars.
16: So my mom wants to see Bruno Mars at MetLife.
15: Pretty's unbelievable.
16: I looked at the tickets.
15: Oh, it's crazy.
16: It was like $800.
15: He was playing in Vegas when we were there for the bowl game. And I saw it on the marquee, and I looked up. It was like $1,000 to go.
16: Yeah, it's pretty wild, and it's like $350 for upper tank, and it's $800. He's playing back-to-back, maybe three straight nights at MetLife Stadium, and they're all – I think that's the issue nowadays is, not to get too political, but the economy is in a tough spot where people can't spend that much income on concerts, and the ticket prices are only going up, up, and up. It's very, very hard to go and see some of these people nowadays because it's just so much. Because you're also paying for parking too. You're paying
15: and
16: for concessions.
15: Probably on Venmo on parking.
16: On personal Venmos, which man, that floored me. It absolutely floored me.
15: That dinging is back, by the way. Over here.
16: Yeah, we'll fix that during the break.
15: Okay, got a minute left. So speaking of people you want to see, Big Ten Media Days next week. Who's your number one outside of Coach Rule on the podium? You're looking forward to seeing.
16: Cignetti. Probably. I think that one, it's just, he's going to say something. Ryan Day, for me, is probably flat. Bielema, I think, is usually always interesting at these things. I could probably name a few more, but I think Cignetti's number one.
15: Probably most people's number one. I guess I'm trying to think who else would be. I think obviously... heard Lincoln Riley several times, obviously.
16: Yeah.
15: Let's see here.
16: See Fitzgerald back as a head coach at Michigan State, back in the league.
15: Yeah. I mean, it'll be, at least we'll have some clips to play next week.
16: I think Coach Rule and Cignetti are the two people that are probably the most interesting, that are going to say something.
15: I mean,
16: for the most part.
15: Coach Rule's the best speaker, right?
16: I would agree with that.
15: I mean, I don't think I'm going too far on a limb there. All right, big hour number two coming up next. Keep it here on Sports Nightly.
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1: A heat advisory remains in effect. Lows dip down to about 73 tonight under clear skies. Winds out of the east, 5 to 10 miles per hour. Highs level off around 91 tomorrow. Sunshine mixed with clouds at times. Lows around 65 tomorrow night. Slight chance of rain showers. Temperatures below average Wednesday and Thursday with highs in the low 80s. Storms possible both days. I'm meteorologist Laura Lockwood on KHAS Radio, 1230 AM and 104.1 FM.